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It's the V Bros. My name is Mikey V with my big bro, Frankie V, and our bestie, Gianna. We all do things to try and stay looking young, but what this one person did almost left them blind. Definitely don't want you trying this. We're going to talk about that next.

0: 96.1 Kiss FM and on all our socials at 96.1 Kiss Online. It's the V Bros. My name is Mikey V. Got my big bro, Frankie V, with me and Gianna. Hey, Lauren, are you ready for the crazy story of the day?
1: I'm ready.
0: We've been talking a lot about Scottish people. Scotland been here in Boston.
2: Of course.
0: We don't want to do what this 20-year-old Scottish man did. Apparently, what? He was really tired. So, you know when you get tired, like your muscles get tired, you get a massage gun and you kind of massage your muscles. It helps you. Yeah. He thought he could massage his eyeballs. So, for three straight weeks, he put a massage gun on low and he tried to massage his eyeballs.
2: You're joking.
0: For real. So, he thought this would help his tired eyes. Unfortunately, he noticed flashing lights and floaters every time he would open up his eyes. So, he went to the doctor.
2: Uh-oh.
0: And it turns out he had multiple retinal tears, bruising, and serious damage in both of his eyes. And doctors say he has a chance of going blind. All because a moron over there in Scotland thought he could massage the tiredness out of his eyes using a massage gun.
1: Okay. Oh my God.
2: Yeah. That's so scary. But also, that's his own fault.
3: Yeah. Like, how much beer did he drink prior to doing this?
2: Like, really? What possessed you to do that?
1: They make like delicate, like, you know, like resting eye masks. But, like, not crazy.
2: Insane.
3: Add that to the do not do list.
2: Yeah.
0: Right?
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0: Yeah, from hailstorms to tornadoes, you stay covered with Pyramid Contractors on 96.1 Kiss FM.

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We are the V Bros. It's Mikey V. Got my big bro, Frankie V, with me and our bestie, Gianna. If you want to make an extra $3,000 a month with a side job, not a lot of work, there's one thing you can start doing. We'll explain all about this next.

0: 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We are the V Bros. My name is Mikey V. Got my big bro, Frankie V, with me and our bestie, Gianna.
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0: Kayla, why are you excited for your weekend?
2: This weekend we got World Cup going on.
0: Woo! Have you been watching like a lot of the games?
2: I haven't been watching a ton of them. I'm honestly not a huge soccer fan. But other people being excited about things.
0: Yeah. That's like osmosis. And all the events are a lot of fun, too. So, hey, you enjoyed that. Have a great weekend. And thank you for kicking it off with us.
2: Yeah, thanks for having me, guys.

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We are the V Bros. It's Mikey V. Got my big bro, Frankie V, with me and our bestie, Gianna. We got a DM that said, I want to date my best friend's ex. Now, that can get dicey. We have her and her best friend on hold. They're going to talk it out. We'll get them advice next inside group chat.

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drop dead. 96.1 Kiss FM, Omaha's number one for all the hits. It's the V Bros. Got my big bro, Frankie V, with me and our bestie, Gianna. Been getting advice for a girl because she wants to date her best friend's ex. We'll explain the whole story and get them advice next inside group chat.

0: 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It's the V Bros. My name is Mikey V. Got my big bro, Frankie V, with me and our bestie, Gianna.
1: We're inside group chat right now, and Maggie, she's got a new boyfriend, but not quite a boyfriend yet because she can't make him a boyfriend because that's her best friend's ex. Mm-hmm. Now, the crazy thing is, the best friend is now in a happy relationship and engaged, and she's trying to nix the fact that Maggie wants to date her ex.
0: So, Erica, is it okay to date your best friend's ex in this situation?
2: I'm with the girl code thing. I can understand the whole friend group thing because that obviously is a whole different scenario that you, like, you know, wouldn't hear often, but I would say I would stick with the girl code side of it.
0: So you're saying this guy's off limits?
2: I would say so, yeah.
0: Oh, man.
3: If the friend is going out of her way as an engaged woman to feel some type of way, that means this ex was terrible to her. She's probably just trying to protect her best friend.
1: Or she still has some feelings for it, and the one that should be worried about is her new fiancé. You know what I'm saying? Imagine you being so upset about your ex-boyfriend.
3: What?
0: Yeah, if anybody should be worried, it's that fiancé.
3: No. I'm picturing me engaged to, like, Joe Jonas, and then my friend coming to a family gathering, bringing my ex-boyfriend around, and that just nauseates me. You know what I mean?
0: Because of Gianna's Joe Jonas logic here.
3: Yeah.
0: I guess you can't date this ex.
3: No.
0: And there's no expiration.
3: No expiration.

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What up, Omaha? It's 96.1 KISS FM, Omaha's number one for all the hits. It's the V-Bros. My name is Mikey V. Got my big bro, Frankie V, with me and our bestie, Gianna. Brand new from Samba right there. My body isn't ready in at number nine. Crazy. What a year Samba's having from recording music in his basement only a few years ago to hit after hit, and we're loving that one. Samba right there, number nine, counting down on a Friday night and kicking off your weekend. Bruno Mars right here, Risk It All, staying strong in at number eight.

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We are the V Bros. My name is Mikey V. Got my big bro, Frankie V, with me and our bestie, Gianna. Harry Styles right there, number five. Perfect song right here for a Friday night, French Montana, Ever Since You Left Me, number four.

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It's the V Bros. My name is Mikey V. Got my big bro, Frankie V, with me and Gianna. Somber, his second appearance in the countdown, number 3. Inside the iHeartRadio 9 at 9, kicking off your weekend with the biggest songs of the night. We have a new number 1. It's a big one, too, that's coming next after Santa Spyro, your runner-up. Got me.

0: 96.1 Kiss FM, Omaha's number one for all the hits. It's the V Bros. Got my big bro, Frankie V, with me and our bestie, Gianna.
1: It is time for Finish the Lyric.
2: Yeah, we get you hyped up for the weekend. We basically play a clip of a song. We stop that song. You need to finish the lyric. And here's what I figured. It's the first Friday of summer, right?
1: Mm. Yes.
2: So what we're going to do is number one songs of summer's past.
3: Here
2: so
3: we
2: this
3: go.
2: Song,
1: oh.
2: at some point, was number one in these years. We'll start with our very own Mikey V. We're going to take it back to the year 2017. That summer, this song right here was your number one song.

0: What up, Omaha's 96.1 Kiss FM, Omaha's number one for all the hits. It's the V Bros. My name is Mikey V. Got my big bro, Frankie V, with me and our bestie, Gianna.
1: It is finally Friday. We're excited for this weekend.
0: Yeah, Amy, why are you excited for your weekend?
2: I'm going to watch the Columbia game at a viewing party.
0: There's been so many viewing parties popping up. It's really cool. Are you an actual soccer fan?
2: Yeah, that's fun. I am. Yes, I am.
0: Okay. No bandwagoner like us. Well, you enjoy the game, and thank you for kicking off your weekend with us.
2: It's very fun. Thank you, guys.

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It's the V Bros. My name is Mikey V. Got my big bro, Frankie V, with me and our bestie, Gianna. Something really cool you can do this weekend that's not too expensive, but a lot of fun for friends to do. It's called a Saturday Swap. We'll explain that to you next.

0: drop dead. 96.1 Kiss FM and on all our socials at 96.1 Kiss Online. It's the V Bros. My name is Mikey V. Got my big bro, Frankie V, with me and Gianna. Shannon, have you heard of this Saturday swap on TikTok?
1: No, I don't think I have.
0: Have you seen this, Gianna?
2: Saturday swap? No.
0: So they're saying it's actually a fun way to enjoy a Saturday night. It doesn't cost a whole lot. So what they say to do is everybody that's invited brings something to share or trade. Some people like to make homemade bread. You bring that. Or some other people maybe like to, I don't know, make candles or whatever. Everybody brings something and you kind of do a swap and trade. Kind of like you do at Christmas time, but you do it over the summer.
3: It's a Yankee swap.
0: Yeah, basically Yankee swap in the summertime. A Saturday swap or a Sunday swap if you prefer Sundays.
1: That's so cute. I have so much random stuff around my house. I would just be trying to pawn that off on all of my friends.
3: I was trying to like run it out. Jenna, what would you bring to a Saturday swap?
2: I always just think my presence is the present personally, but this sounds like you're required to bring something.
3: What if someone's like, yeah, I got came the Saturday swap and I got Gianna.
2: Yeah, put me in a box, wrap me up, and there I am. Look at that.
0: Yeah, I don't want this gift. You can have it.
2: I get passed around.
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0: 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It's the V Bros. My name is Mikey V with my big bro, Frankie V, and our bestie, Gianna.
1: If you feel uncomfortable, you know, putting a bathing suit on, now that summer's here, going to the pool, there's one thing you can do that will really help how you feel. We'll talk about that next.

0: 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We are the V Bros. It's Mikey V. Got my big bro, Frankie V, with me and our bestie, Gianna.
1: We want to know your Friday win of the week.
0: Yes, Emily, what's something awesome that happened to you this week?
2: My Friday win of the week, I got an extra day off of work, so I was able to get in my kitchen and bake up some cupcakes.
0: Hmm.
1: Ooh.
0: There you go. Why'd you get a day off from work? What happened?
2: The power went out.
0: Oh, that's a win.
1: Oh, perfect.
0: Somebody cut the power here. We'll be out here in minutes. We'll be making our own cupcakes.
1: That's funny.
2: Oh, come over.
0: Oh, we're doing it all together. There
1: perfect.
0: We go. Hey, appreciate kicking off your weekend with us. We appreciate that.
2: Thanks for having me. They say the whole

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1: The Hit List. Happy Friday, friends. It's Angelina back here. Now listen, you know my job is to put you on the hottest songs and artists that are blowing up. I've been saying this man is a superstar. Seriously, one of my favorite new artists. And he just keeps killing it. Somber, back with a new one. This one's My Body Isn't Ready on the new

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1: Have you seen Toy Story 5 yet? 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Seriously, 10 out of 10. I do have one small complaint, and I just feel like Bad Bunny's character was a little too short, but you know what?

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1: Will we get our Zara Larsson and Demi Lovato collab? Zara says we still have time. I'm Angelina on the new hit list. Yeah, she did a recent interview and they brought up, you know, her possibly collabing with Demi Lovato. We all want to see it. We all want to hear it. She said it was a lot to talk about if she was going to be on the remix album or not. But the thing is, life is long. I hope my career will be long. I think there could definitely be a possible collaboration in the future with Demi. I would absolutely love that. Like, two beautiful women. The vocals are insane. The mics stay on. I'm manifesting this collab right now.
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1: Always feel so whimsy when I hear that one. 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Evangelina on the new hit list. My guy Dominic Fike, Baby Doll.

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All right, there's a term in dating. It's a new term. It's definitely not a new practice because people have been doing this. But it's something that you should look out for, and it's bad. It's all bad. It's called submarine.

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1: I don't know how hardcore your parents are or were with air conditioning. It's Buster on Q102. My old man was awful with it. He was a cheap bastard. Our house would be at 80 round the clock. Now, that's probably why I keep my house as a freezer nowadays. That's a whole nother conversation. But wait till you meet Melissa. She's got a whole system of how her kids can earn their air conditioning. You're going to meet this week's weirdo next.

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What's up? It's Buster. Post Malone's going to be taking over the Jack Trice Stadium in Ames, Iowa on July 17th. 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
1: Wait, this is a mom on the line. Is that Melissa? Are you there?
2: I'm here.
1: Okay, Melissa, it says that your sister told you to call because of something you do with air conditioning in your house. What's going on?
2: Yeah, I really think it's super weird. I'm just raising responsible kids. That's it.
1: Okay, elaborate.
2: Well, all right, so my kids have to earn their air conditioning. That's one of the rules in our house.
1: They have to earn it? What does that mean?
2: Well, if you want air conditioning running in your bedroom, you have to contribute to the household. That's it. It's really simple.
1: Ah, like chores. Wait, how old are these kids?
2: My oldest is 12 and the other child is 10.
1: Okay, and you're making these elementary school kids earn their climate control in your house?
2: Well, I mean, yeah, a little bit, but I mean, a couple of chores around the house.
1: What? No, tell me exactly how this system works.
2: Okay, so every week they get points. You take out the trash, that's 5 points. You fold the laundry, that's 10 points. You vacuum, get 15 points. Now, if they earn enough points, they get AC privileges in their room.
1: Privileges. Wow.
2: I mean, electricity isn't free, you know, and these things need to be done around the house. If they contribute, they're good to go.
1: Yeah, but Melissa, it is hot out right now.
2: It is hot. You know, that should give them an incentive to go ahead and get the work done. If they could rack up points in an hour. And we used to not even have air conditioning. Nobody appreciates the privilege of the luxury of air conditioning anymore.
1: So what happens if they don't earn the points, but it's like hot as balls out?
2: They have a fan, you know, so it's not like
1: a fan.
2: Yeah, it's a perfectly good fan. My grandparents survive with less.
1: I guess that's true. Have your kids ever lost their air conditioning privileges?
2: They have, actually. Last summer, my son, he got really lazy. He had to go for 3 straight nights with only the fan. And you should have seen how fast he cleaned that garage because he wanted to rack up a lot of points.
1: Your house sounds like an absolute prison.
2: Well, from what I can understand, prisons get free air conditioning. Is that not right?
1: Well, I wouldn't know.
2: Okay, well, my daughter, she likes the system. She has no problem earning points. Last month, she even earned enough points so we could lower the thermostat because usually we'll keep it at like 78. But since she got those bonus points, like she had a cooling bonus point.
1: Cooling bonus.
2: We lowered it 2 degrees. So now it's like it was at 76. For a few days.
1: 76? Oh my God. That's hotter than Amistad in your house.
2: Well, it's teaching them life lessons. You know, everything comes with a cost and they are earning their keep and they appreciate it. They appreciate air conditioning.
1: What are there other utilities around the house, like basic stuff you make your kids earn?
2: One other thing. Well, there's Wi-Fi speed. Because they charge more for higher speeds, you know.
1: Okay. You know what? It's crazy because on one hand, I want to say it sounds like it sucks. It sounds like it is no fun in your house. But on the other hand, I feel like you're probably raising some pretty smart, responsible kids there. I don't know.
2: Oh, yeah. They're helping out around the house. They appreciate relaxing in cool weather when they're done.
1: Yeah. Let's do this. I want to see if there's anybody that sort of agrees or disagrees here that can weigh in. You can text in at 71021 or hit me in the DMs at FM Buster. Melissa makes her kids earn their air conditioning with a point system. Part of me thinks it sucks. Part of me thinks it's brilliant. Melissa, I appreciate you calling in to lay it all out here.
2: Thanks. And if you want to adopt this system, Buster, you can.
1: Hey, I appreciate that, but hell no, I can't handle 70. I'm a big guy. I can't do below 72 in my house. You're crazy, but I get it.
2: 72?
1: Yeah, what, 76 is high.
2: You have to paint the house for 72.
1: All right, Melissa, you get out of here.
2: All right.
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1: Well, according to researchers, you're making yourself anxious by following your friends. They say one of the secrets to being happy is if you and your friends follow each other's location, like you give, you share each other's location. And you know, look, you start out by doing it as saying like, oh, look, I want to know that you're safe. I want you to know that I'm safe. You know, if I go out on a date, you can keep up with me and whatever, whatever. But they're saying that by doing that over time, it's developing a sort of anxiousness, like that you're only really supposed to have reserved for like family members or your kids. So now here you are worried about your girl who at 2 a.m. is out and about and doing God knows what with God knows who. And you're sitting there all worried about her. And then the next day, she's like, girl, mind your business.

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1: Okay, AI has chimed in on Taylor Swift. 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If you're not a Swiftie, apparently this is what Taylor Swift sounds like to you.

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1: And what is the average number of partners that the average adult is supposed to have? The study done by the CDC on adults ages 25 to 49 found an average of 4 for women and 6 for men. You should see the comment section on this book.

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1: When you want to torture somebody, apparently this is where how they torture prisoners, which I don't know where, like what. Anyways, these are the songs that are most frequently played to torture prisoners. Okay, whoa. Staying Alive by the Bee Gees, it says played repeatedly to detainees inside confinement boxes. They probably hated it because in that confinement box they couldn't dance. This makes you want to dance. Yeah, that would start to suck. All right, what else we got?
2: Meow, meow, meow, meow, meow, meow, meow, meow, meow, meow, meow, meow, meow.
1: Could you imagine this? You're in your prison cell. Just hearing this all day. Hell no.

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1: All right, what have you left behind in an Uber? This list is great. Okay, so Uber has released their Lost and Found Index, all right? And so far for the past year, this is some of the more noteworthy stuff that people have left in the back of an Uber or whatever. Someone left dentures, breast milk, which, by the way, where are you going without your teeth? But anyways, breast milk, 420 stuff, donuts, which is probably the same guy as the guy who left the 420 stuff, pelvis implant, I don't even know what that is, and a kitchen faucet. And that's just here in the area. Damn. Imagine what they're leaving in Florida. I could be

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1: This time of year, I would say like suntan lotion or barbecue or even like firework smell. I'm talking about the list of the world's favorite smells. I have the list in front of me. We're going to go through it next. I have not looked at it. So if suntan lotion isn't on it, then whoever made this list is an idiot. We're going to go through it next. I know.

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1: These are the world's favorite smells, according to these researchers. This is actually done by Variety, so that means it's fancy. Okay. Oh, wow, this is a nice long list. They give you a top 30. I'm not going to go through all of them, but kicking us off at number 30, campfire smoke. I got to be honest. I would have thought that would have been higher on the list already. This is getting controversial. Okay, pumpkin pie, cinnamon, all great smells. All right, let's get into number 20. It is lemon. I guess that's why like a lot of cleaning stuff has lemon in it, right? Number 16, baking cookies. How that's such a good smell. It's like, what are the 15 other things that are going to be above that? Okay, 15, apple. I don't even know what apples smell like. Do I? That's a weird thing. Number 10, pine forest. So like a Christmas tree. Oh, yeah. Especially if it's around the holidays, right? Number 9, citrus, which we kind of did with the lemon. Number 8, chocolate. The smell of chocolate. Yeah, that's a pretty good smell up there in Hershey, Pennsylvania. Number 7, clean laundry. Can't argue with that. Number 6, in the world's greatest smells, or world's favorite smells, cut grass. I think that's polarizing, especially if you have allergies. Number 5, the ocean. Yeah. Number 4, rain. Yeah, I guess. Number 3, fresh brewed coffee. Not everybody's a coffee lover. I don't know about that being top 3. Number 2 in the world's favorite smells is vanilla. No, no way. Not a top 3 for me. And number 1 is lavender. I'm sorry. Where the hell is the suntan lotion?
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1: Okay, do you get along with your kids' teachers? 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Some of this might be coming to a head. I'll explain what I mean. As a matter of fact, Julia is going to explain what she means because she's going through it. We're going to talk about it next on Ask Buster. 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
1: Okay, it's Ask Buster. We have Julia on the line. Julia, are you there?
2: Yes, hi, I'm here.
1: Okay, it says that you're fighting with moms from your kid's school. Is that right?
2: Yeah. So my son, he's finishing fourth grade, bless his heart. And then one of the class moms starts a group text about getting the teacher the end of the year present, like a gift.
1: Okay, that's pretty normal.
2: Is it? Though, because I've never really heard of this. But anyways.
1: Well, wait, what's the gift?
2: So she actually just took it upon herself to send a $500 spa and massage package.
1: Damn, $500.
2: Thank you. That's what I said. Apparently, they want the teacher to have the summer of healthcare, like self-care and healthcare, whatever.
1: Okay. So wait, how much are they asking for you to contribute?
2: $25.
1: Okay, that's not terrible.
2: Yeah, except I don't want to contribute at all.
1: Why?
2: Because I don't think this teacher deserves a $500 spa package from me.
1: All right. Well, one could argue that teachers deserve a lot more than that. So it's not. Is there more to the story between you and this teacher?
2: Yeah, actually there is. So my son and this teacher, they've had issues all year, to be honest. Like nothing crazy, but she's called me a couple times over some things that I personally thought were ridiculous. He's gotten moved like seats three times this year. And then she emailed me one time because he was making excessive sound effects during a science video. Like, he's nine, Buster.
1: I get it. I mean, it's a distraction for the class, but I get it. Kids are going to be kids. So you and the teacher just haven't clicked?
2: No, not really. Not even a little. Like, I'm polite, you know. I smile at conferences. Like, I don't want to cause problems. But if you think I'm paying for her to hot stone massage after this year, like, that we've had, absolutely not interested.
1: So what happened with the group chat with the moms after you declined to contribute to the present?
2: So, yeah, I made the mistake of being honest. Then I texted the group text, I'm going to sit this one out, but I hope she enjoys it. And that was it.
1: I mean, that's a reasonable response.
2: Apparently not, because immediately one of the mom replies, wow. Like, just wow, nothing else.
1: Oh.
2: Yeah, and then another mom says, I guess some people don't appreciate everything teachers do. Like, oh, okay, now we're doing that. You know? And I don't know, I feel like they're talking about me. You know how you can feel it? I can feel it. It just gets quiet. Like, when I walk up from the pickup lines, nobody's, like, saying hi to me. It's awkward. Nobody's responding to my last text in there. Like, one mom who used to chat with me every day, like every morning, suddenly is like nowhere to be found.
1: So you think that you've been labeled by all the other moms?
2: Yeah, absolutely. Like, nobody's bothered to ask me why, but now I'm the cheap mom, you know, like the difficult mom, the anti-teacher mom or whatever, all because I didn't want to spend money on a gift card that I don't agree with.
1: Okay. Well, what is your question for me today here on Ask Buster?
2: So, you know, I want to know, like, am I wrong for not contributing? Or, like, are these moms being ridiculous for acting like this teacher's retiring? I don't know, from, like, a war zone.
1: So, wait, is the teacher retiring or is it just the end of the year?
2: It's just the end of fourth grade. That's it.
1: I see where you're coming from. Like I said, on one hand, teachers deserve so much more than they get, you know, as far as compensation for their job and everything. On the other hand, not every relationship with every teacher goes according to plan, and not everything deserves like a gift or whatever at the end of the year. So I sort of get what you're saying there. I guess I'm going to open up the phone lines. You can text in at 71021 or hit me in the DMs at FM Buster. We got Julia. Does anybody ever call you Julia Gulia, by the way?
2: Yeah, in high school they used to.
1: All right, we got Julia Gulia on the phone, and she doesn't want to contribute to her kid's fourth grade teacher's end of year gift. And a $500 massage is a pretty hefty gift. I'm going to see if I can get help for you on the air here from folks listening. Okay, Julia Gulia?
2: All right, Buster Muster. I appreciate you. America's
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1: This is going to get awkward for folks that are listening that have these degrees. These are the most degenerate degrees. Degrees that are the most unserious college degrees and the most useless when you get out on the real field. And we're going to go through it next. Hang on.

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1: These are the unhappiest jobs in America. This list says that if you have this job, run. You need to seek new employment elsewhere and change your life. You want to know what the jobs are on this list? We'll run through them next.

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What's up? It's Buster. Post Malone's going to be taking over the Jack Trice Stadium in Ames, Iowa on July 17th. 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
1: The unhealthiest and unhappiest jobs in America. Not a list that's going to make anybody feel good about themselves if they have one of these jobs. However, by hearing this, it might spark something. And you might be like, you know what? He's right. I got to get the hell out of this gig. And it might change your life. Okay, let's get into it. Anything in legal, they say that. I thought lawyers are like rich. They're not happy. They're not healthy. Okay. Middle managers at any office job. Okay. Yeah. I've done that. It sucks. Then there's a top three here. Customer service. Yeah. All you do is hear people complain all day. Get out of there. Number two. Ooh. Healthcare workers. They say long hours, emotional burnout, and no end in sight. Yeah, it's tough. The front line doesn't get enough credit. Although I think there's some money running around there, so that might should help. And then number one, they say school teachers. Low pay, high stress, and zero resources. I agree with that. I think that teachers deserve more credit than they get, especially the good ones. School systems need to figure out a way of funding, and it's not their fault. It's like, I don't know whose fault it is. Maybe it's the city. Maybe it's the state. Maybe Mayor Sherelle Parker and Governor Shapiro need to get together and take some more money from some of these gambling apps, FanDuel and whatever. Call it FanDuel Elementary and give these kids some laptops or something.
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I'm going to keep it moving. Number three, humiliation. I don't know what is that like the hardcore stuff when they're like beating each other. I'd stay away from that. Number four, any categories that involves young looking women. It says that your significant other may be a predator. I mean, I agree with that. There's a certain point of like you can kind of tell if someone is a total scumbag or not. But I guess I'm wondering, like, what are the categories that are left? Like, is there a category where they just sit down and like read a book?

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1: Straight men that have a significant other should not be allowed to blank. In a few moments, you're going to find out exactly what that blank is and hear this woman's take. And you might agree with it, you might disagree. We'll talk about it next. Hang on. I know.

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1: Ah, aliens. Let's go. The CIA is being accused of investigating DNA data from Ancestry and 23andMe in an alleged search for alien genetics and hidden bloodlines among humans. That's interesting. Like, if you found out that your friend, coworker, or even significant other was, like, in the long lineage bloodline of an alien, would you be still into it?

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10: 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Kenny Chesney. Lainey Wilson. Major.

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their shoes. I don't know. What if they're like a server? They work outside. I guess that does tell you that. Okay. Number two, their health. All you got to do is check the condition of their nails. If they have gross, dirty nails, then they probably got gross, dirty insides. Number three, if you want to know about their upbringing, watch how they sit in public. Yeah. You could tell if somebody did or didn't grow up with a mom that would be like, don't slouch. Number four, if you want to know about their attitude, observe the corner of their eyes. Oh, yeah, I guess if they're always side-eyeing you. Their personality, notice how they laugh. If they're a big laugher, they've got a big personality. Their confidence, you just watch how they walk into a room. Their loyalty, you see how they look at their partner. That's a big one. Their honesty, give them a responsibility and watch what they do. Okay. Number nine, their character, see how they treat people who can do nothing for them. That's huge. Like, that kind of goes along with, like, watching how they treat, like, waiters and waitresses, right? And then lastly, their true self, watch how they behave when nobody is watching. Well, gotta be careful with that. That's, like, voyeuristic. Either way, that's how you can have a solid understanding of who you're dealing with out in these streets. Yeah.

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1: It's been a few years since I've been out on the dating scene, so I'm not surprised there's new terms that I didn't know. But there's a couple in this list here. These are dating terms that you might not know. Now, a few of them, they're pretty, I mean, we've all known what ghosting is for a while, situationship, breadcrumbing. I've heard of this one before, where you give small fake hope just to keep somebody latched on. Orbiting is watching but not talking. That includes following on social media. Benching, keeping somebody as a backup. That makes sense. Zombieing, returning after ghosting. I did that before. Cushioning, having backup options. Okay. Freckling, I've never heard this one. That's a summer fling only. Ah, because even summertime you get freckles because of the sun. Skin cancer. All right, stashing is hiding your partner publicly. How do you hide them publicly? Are you saying you hide them from the public? Love bombing, we all know that. Soft launch and hard launch, we know that. Ick, of course, that's the sudden disgust feeling that you have over someone. Simp is an overly devoted person. Shooting your shot, we know what that is. Caught lacking is getting exposed unprepared. I don't know what that means. And then lastly, down bad, very desperate for love. So far, my favorite one is freckling. Yeah, well, I hope you all get freckled this summer. You know what I mean?

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1: What if you got a present from your significant other? What if you realized that present was actually intended for their ex? What if that present was an engagement ring? Ooh, we're getting into it next on Ask Buster. That's coming up after this. Hang on.

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1: Okay, it's Ask Buster. I think we have Janelle on the line. Janelle, you there?
2: Yeah, hi.
1: It says that your engagement has hit some turbulence. What does that mean?
2: Yeah, well, apparently I'm wearing another woman's ring on my finger.
1: Another woman's ring?
2: Yeah.
1: Oh.
2: So my fiance proposed about 3 months ago, and it was a beautiful proposal. I cried, he cried, everybody cried, right? Whatever. And then last week, his sister accidentally let it slip that the diamond in my ring was originally for his ex-fiance.
1: Oof.
2: Yeah. And, you know, nobody thought maybe I should know that before I walked around showing everybody the ring.
1: Now, did you confront your fiance about this?
2: Yeah, he acted like I was being dramatic. He's like, it's not her ring, it's your ring now. Like, sir, the ring had a previous owner lined up.
1: Did he kind of explain why he reused the ring or anything? Did you give him an opportunity there?
2: He said diamonds are expensive and he didn't want it to go to waste. But like, Buster, I'm sorry, I don't want clearance rack love. That's not cool.
1: So where does that leave you now?
2: Well, now every time I look at it, I think about him getting down on one knee for somebody else. Mm. Like, was this always the plan? Was he just waiting for a different woman to fit the ring?
1: Oh, yeah, that's an interesting thing, too, right? Like, it's amazing that the ring fit.
2: Yeah, I mean, like, everybody's acting like I'm spoiled because, oh, it's still a diamond. Okay, cool, great. Then let his mom wear it or something if it's so sentimental.
1: Yeah, no, I get it. Do you know if he's available if we were to call your fiance? What's his name, by the way?
2: Tyler.
1: All right. Yeah. Could we call Tyler?
2: Yeah, call him. I'm pretty sure he's available.
1: What's his number?
2: 615-559.
3: Hello?
1: Yeah. Tyler? Is this Tyler?
3: Yeah, this is Tyler.
1: What's up, Tyler? This is Buster from iHeartRadio. You're on Ask Buster right now because apparently you've recycled an engagement ring. Can I talk to you live on the air?
3: Seriously?
2: See, that attitude right there.
1: All right, Tyler. So we have Janelle on the line. She's explained to us this whole scenario about the engagement ring that used to be somebody else's. You want to defend yourself here?
3: Listen, everybody's making this sound way worse than it is. It's the same diamond, yes, but I had it completely reset, made it to a whole new ring, different band, different design, everything different.
1: Okay, well, that kind of changes things. But so the stone was intended for another fiance, though, is that correct?
3: Well, originally. But it's not like a haunted doll.
2: My God.
3: No, seriously, like, what was I supposed to do? Like, throw away a perfectly good diamond because my ex cheated on me before?
1: Well, did you ever plan on telling Janelle that the diamond was recycled?
3: Well, yeah, like, eventually, like, I was going to tell her. I mean, you know, but honestly, like, I didn't think it really mattered this much.
2: Because you don't think about how things feel.
3: Okay, like, so while we're talking about ex stuff, like, maybe, like, Janelle can throw away the army sweatpants she still wears from her ex-boyfriend.
2: Oh, my God, that is not the same thing.
1: What's that, Janelle? You still got sweatpants?
2: You cannot compare.
3: No, every Sunday, you're walking around in the apartment in another man's military sweatpants. How does that make me feel?
2: They're just comfortable.
3: Exactly. And the diamond was just expensive.
1: Wow. I didn't realize we were going to be walking into this. This just got interesting.
2: You are comparing sweatpants to an engagement ring.
3: You're acting like I proposed with my ex attached to a ring. It's a rock.
2: Symbolic.
1: Okay. All right. Well, time out, guys. So first off, listen, this show is meant for entertainment. So by no means do I want to contribute to you guys actually having some turmoil in the household. So I'm going to let you guys get off the air here so you guys can actually sort of resolve things. However, if you want to keep your radios on, I bet you that there's somebody who can sort of at least add some insight to this situation. We've got Janelle and Tyler on the line. Tyler proposed to Janelle using his ex's engagement ring.
3: No, it's not the same ring. I took this. I had it completely reset. It is a different ring.
1: Right. My bad. You're right. It's not the same ring. It's the same diamond.
3: Yeah. Right.
1: So that's the situation. If you want to comment on this, you can text in at 71021 or you can hit me in the DMs at FM Buster. Tyler, Janelle, I truly hope everything works out here. Maybe you guys take a trip to the jeweler and figure something out there. But we're going to get somebody on the air who might be able to help with this, okay?
2: Yeah, I can't wait to hear everybody agree with me.
3: Yeah, please.
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2: It just always makes me laugh. I mean, I can't get enough of it. It makes my morning.
3: I don't even, you know, notice that I'm sitting in traffic. I wake up to the show every day.
4: I literally listen all the time. It uses up all my data.
3: I just love their interaction. They really seem to genuinely love each other.
5: Elvis Duran in the morning show.
6: Gandhi said in the other shows she used to work for, they used to do this thing called, what do you do, what do you make? And people will call up and tell you what they did and what they make. $85,000 for a company truck driver on the road, Monday through Friday, at home on the weekends. Let's see, here's someone who makes $67,000 a year. We don't know why. What?
7: Nate's trying to get you.
6: What, Nate?
8: Well, you read the one.
7: Okay. Right. He looks like he's doing like a hang loose.
9: Like a surfer, right?
10: Like we're in Hawaii.
7: Yeah.
6: Okay, let's move on. Let's go to line 24 and talk to Steve. Hi, Steve.
11: Hi, how are you guys doing?
6: We're doing well. We're doing really well. So, Steve, what do you do? What do you make?
11: So, I work for a company that they do hazmat spill response. So, we pick up all kinds of nasty stuff. I make right around $90,000 a year.
6: Wow.
9: Whoa.
11: So, I know, that's up in Rochester, New York, which is really good money up here.
6: That is great money, but the thing is you're picking up hazardous materials. I mean, like, what kind of goop are you working with every day?
11: Yeah. Well, it depends on the day, but most times it's just kind of like if the transformer took over. So it's like an oil that's in the transformer. So nothing too hazardous, but, you know, it's bad for your health. But there's also some places we go to, factories, where they have all kinds of nasty chemicals. One was hydrofluoric acid we cleaned up.
6: So, you know, by the way, if you want to make some extra cash, if you could clean out our studio refrigerator, where Scary left salmon in there for 3 months. Yeah. If you could put on your hazmat suit and come on in to Tribeca, New York, we could use you.
12: We need you.
6: We need you. Well, look, do you like what you do? Do you enjoy doing it?
11: Yeah, I love it. It's a new adventure every day. Fun.
6: Aww, now, do you like it because it's a new adventure every day, or is it because you work with nice people? That's really a great thing. You got to work with people you like, how does that work?
11: It's probably both of those, because we have a really great team up here. There's like 25 or so of us in upstate New York here. And, you know, also just it's, you know, something new. There's always a change. So.
6: You know, this could be actually a script for a TV show or a movie. You know, a bunch of people who are friends, and they actually, you know, they make a living cleaning up hazardous materials and all the good and stuff. No, it's real, really.
7: You're right.
6: Yeah. You know what? All right. You know what?
7: Why don't you get on that?
6: Yeah, steal my idea. Make money. Yeah, Gandhi.
9: Nate might need to take this guy's info for some notes, because I bet he'd be great at cleaning up a murder scene or something that would have to do with that. Yes.
6: Nah, that's more of a cleanup.
9: It's a skill.
6: It's not that hazardous. Anyway, hey, Steve, thank you for calling. Have a safe day at work, okay?
11: Well, thanks. You too.
6: All right. Bye-bye. Kevin on line 23. Driving a truck. You know, driving trucks. Now, this is a wide spectrum of things. You could drive big trucks, small trucks, long haul, short haul. I don't know. What exactly is it you do driving the truck, Kevin? And good morning.
13: Hey, good morning to you as well. Good morning, everybody. I drive a big truck, a tractor-trailer. I drive from Ohio to Texas and back. Haul a lot of auto parts and dog food.
6: Wow.
9: Interesting combination.
6: Wow. It is. You know what? Yeah. It's funny you mentioned that. I'm dying to open up an auto part dog food store. And if you could add me to your route. All right. So if you don't mind, what do you make a year?
13: $85,000 a year. More than what I was making when I worked in sales.
6: That's great. And plus I'm trying to think, there's independence here. You're on the road by yourself. You're not really nagged by other people in the office who need you at every moment. So you really have a lot of alone time. And do you like that? Is that good for you?
13: Oh, I love it. I hate people.
6: Me too. I don't blame you. So you found the perfect job.
9: Wow.
6: Well, Kevin, thank you. And you know what? We love everyone out on the road keeping America moving. And, of course, we really, really saw that highlighted when COVID hit. What you do is so important. Thank you. And stay safe this weekend, okay?
13: Hey, you're welcome. Thank you.
6: Thanks for calling. Thanks for listening to us.
13: Bye-bye.
6: Bye-bye. Aliana is on line. Oh, there you go. Hugging a horn. I love that. On line two is Aliana. Hello, Aliana. Welcome to our show. Am I saying your name correctly?
1: Yeah, you're saying it right. Oh, my God. This is so exciting.
6: Boy, as it is for us. It's mutual. It's exciting to talk to a real live cake decorator because we love decorated cakes. Talk about it. How did you get into this, Aliana?
1: Well, I've kind of always been, like, really into baking and all of that. So I went to school for baking and pastry at Johnson & Wales University. And this is kind of the first, like, real job that I landed. So I've kind of always been into it.
7: Wait, what's the coolest cake you've made?
1: That's a really good question, honestly. I don't know. I'm kind of proud of all of the cakes that I've made, but I'm going to have to say, like, made a couple, you know, in the past, even before this job, I've made a couple wedding cakes, and I think that that's a really cool thing to do. But I think my favorite cake that I've done overall was gender reveal cakes because people trust you to, you know, be a part of that moment of their life.
6: Aww. Wow. Yeah. You know what? It's more than just a dessert that looks good. It's there for a reason. There's a reason that cake is there and you're a part of it. That's so cool. Okay. So if you don't mind, how much do you make?
1: Well, I get paid hourly. I make about $50 an hour.
6: Was that 15 an hour? Is that what you said?
1: Yeah. As of right now.
6: You're doing what you love doing. It sounds like you're really charged up doing it, and you understand the importance behind what you do. It's more than just making cakes and decorating them. This is, like I said, a part of people's lives, and you're very important. Very important stuff, Aliana. Well, thanks for sharing with us.
1: This is the most exciting part of my day. I can't wait to tell everybody.
6: Oh, no. I hope it gets more exciting than this, honey. Seriously, you deserve better. All right, Aliana, thank you very much. What's up, Scary?
8: I have a hypothesis. I feel like we're not going to get any eight-figure people on the phone right now because I feel like they don't wake up till lunchtime because they have their people and their staff up at 6, 7 o'clock in the morning doing their job.
6: I don't know. You know what? After studying the habits of very, very successful people, there are many books out about it. A lot of them are up very early. Scary. Right. So I'm not saying all of them, but a lot of them do get up very early, and they get started long before we do.
7: Yeah.
6: Seriously. Wow. So just consider that. Any thoughts so far? This is kind of interesting. I'm loving hearing what people do and how they're connected to it and how they
7: like
6: it.
7: Yes, right. That's the part that I think is the most interesting is finding out like the little ins and outs of people's jobs and who's doing what for us that we didn't even know was happening. And I always want to know from truck drivers, how many days a week are you driving? What's the weirdest stuff you see? I just feel like it's so interesting.
6: Well, let's keep asking questions. Yeah. Where are we going next? Lacey on line 24. Very important job. Let's go talk to Lacey. Hi, Lacey. We're so excited to talk to you to find out what you do, what you make, what's going on.
10: Hi. Oh, my God. I'm so excited.
6: As we are as well. Okay, so what do you do, Lacey?
10: I'm a nuclear medicine cardiac stress tech.
6: Wow.
7: Wow. That sounds important.
6: To you, that's another day at the office. To us, that's wow. That's beyond anything we understand. So tell us what you do. What is it you do?
10: So we travel from office to office of cardiologists, and basically we perform the stress test, like they walk on the treadmill or they get the chemical stress to see if there's any blockages in their heart or if they have any heart disease. So we're firsthand on that front line trying to protect them from any heart conditions.
6: Wow. Very important stuff. What do you love about what you do? Something that we may not understand because we don't do it.
10: Well, I love the interaction with the patients, of course, and then also love having that, like, I guess, fulfillment, as selfish as that sounds, to, like, protect them and know that they're going to leave and they're going to feel a little bit better about what's going on in their day-to-day lives that we may not see.
6: Wow. I find it interesting that you said you thought that was a little selfish in saying that you're being fulfilled. Not at all.
7: No, that's awesome.
6: I mean, other than a great paycheck, which I'm assuming you get, I mean, fulfillment is more important, I would say, in many ways, don't you think?
10: Yeah. I don't know. I just, you know, they're feeling more better about themselves and stuff. And sometimes it is bad when people get, like, bad news. But, like, at the end of the day that I know that we can help them and let them see what's going on so they could further fix what's going on.
6: There you go. Yep. So now we know what you do. What do you make?
10: Around $50,000 a year. Varies with, like, mileage and everything because I do travel.
6: Wow. And plus you get to travel. You don't have to stay in one place at one time. And if that's what you really love doing, that's great for you too, see?
10: Right. I love it.
6: God, see, we were stuck in these
12: these chairs all for 4 hours. I wish I could travel like you, Lacey. Well, look, thank you so much for sharing.
10: Well,
12: we appreciate it.
10: I travel with y'all every morning, and so I love y'all.
12: Well, aww, it's like we're with you. At the same time, we're kind of stuck here. Anyway, love you, Lacey. Thanks for listening, and you stay safe, and thanks for helping people. That's really great.
10: All right, love y'all. Bye.
12: So what are you thinking? This is great, guys.
7: Yeah.
12: This is awesome.
7: I love what different people do. Because like I said before, right, somebody has to do it. You just never know who it is.
14: I
7: just
14: feel, it's so interesting.
12: It is interesting. I just still feel weird asking people what they make. This is okay. Yep, scary.
8: I like this because I'm looking through and seeing what my fallback job could be.
7: Oh, please.
9: And what could that be? What are you landing on, okay, there, Scary?
12: Well, I tell you what. Let's go down. A lot of people are texting. Let's see how many of these you can fall back on. Here's a family. This is a mortgage banker. Makes over $200,000 a year. Do you know how to do mortgage banking? Go.
8: No.
12: Okay. A registered dietitian for a nursing home. Making
7: definitely
12: sure residents.
7: No.
8: No.
7: No.
8: Quarter one,
7: Scary.
12: That's an important gig. They're keeping people in nursing home nutritionally balanced at $53,000 a year. Could you fall back on that?
8: No.
9: No, he couldn't.
14: Scary can't balance his own nutrition, let alone somebody else's.
12: A full-time airline captain and part-time truck driver making about $130,000 a year. Could you fly an airplane?
8: No.
12: Could you drive? Could you be a truck driver?
8: Maybe. It's
12: more than just getting behind a wheel and moving a truck.
7: Oh, yeah, it's a lot more.
12: There's a lot more to it.
9: You wouldn't be able to be on Instagram at all while you drove. He can never do that.
14: Oh, he's out.
12: Can you do maintenance at a steel mill for $95,000 to $100,000 a year?
8: Physical labor? No.
12: How about a wealth manager? Here's a wealth manager that makes about $1.5 million a year, and they get up at 4:30 every morning.
7: Wow.
8: What does it take to be that, though?
12: Like wealth management?
8: Yeah, is that a hard gig?
12: Well, you need to understand and have a passion for wealth management. Yeah.
14: Yeah, and you're responsible for other people's money.
7: Yeah.
12: And you know, you got to know numbers, you have to know trends, you have to know where to go.
7: Forget it, move on.
12: A pet groomer. You can do this. A pet groomer. They make $85,000 a year.
7: Wow.
12: Could you do pet grooming for Scary?
7: Maybe.
14: I would not trust Scary to groom my dogs with a razor.
7: You don't even have a pet.
14: No.
12: Here's someone with two jobs. A New York State court officer, where they make $83,000 a year. Ooh. And they also own a cheerleading gym. They make around $70,000 a year. Could you could you own a cheerleading gym or be a court officer?
8: 2, 4, 6, 8. Who do we appreciate? I'm moving on to that cheerleader gig.
9: No, you just lost
12: the cheerleader gig is what you did. Line 23 is George. George is an elevator constructor. Hey, George, have you texted us before? That sounds familiar to me for some reason. I don't know why.
15: Yeah, I've texted you before, and I've actually met you at your book signing, and I actually met you at a King Saladin event.
12: Oh, my God.
7: Oh, cool. Wow.
12: George, it's like we're best friends. So, George, for some reason, isn't that weird? I just got a vibe off your call. I'm feeling things.
15: We were the couple that gave you the King Saladin, the red October shirt.
12: That's right.
15: Sweatshirts.
12: You know, we love King Saladin. I love him. What a great artist. And so we met through that in New York City. So, George, your day job, and you're an elevator constructor. So something Scary definitely couldn't do, because I wouldn't get on an elevator he built.
7: God, no.
12: So, George, what does that mean exactly, construction of elevators? It sounds easy to describe, but I want to hear your take.
15: We basically put the elevator together from the ground up. So the rails that hold the elevator, the cab, everything that you see inside the elevator is done by us. And then everything you don't see, the mechanical things that make the elevator move, we install.
7: So,
15: we do all that. And everything is brought in piece by piece. So it's not like one big unit comes in. So we actually hand put together the whole entire thing.
12: Wow. Rolls Royce.
7: I would never have thought that. I would have thought it just came assembled.
12: No.
7: An elevator?
12: No. I'm assuming another major priority for you guys is safety, because those could those are like big old dangerous rooms of hell if they're not put together correctly, right?
15: Yeah, I mean, they can be. You got to be definitely aware of your surroundings and what you're doing, and you know, have a plan for everything you're doing so it's all done safe.
12: All right, there you go. So, George, here's the embarrassing question. What do you, on average, what do you make per year doing elevator construction?
15: Most years, when it's a good year, $215,000.
12: There you go.
7: Nice.
9: Wow.
7: Wow.
12: Keeping us safe.
7: Scary wants that job. Look at him. Yeah.
12: I know.
7: Look at his face.
12: Again, I wouldn't step on a step stool that Scary constructed.
7: Nope.
12: Much less
7: no
12: an
7: way.
12: Elevator.
8: I am not good with tools.
7: We know.
12: And of course, George, what's the number one elevator construction joke? I know what it is. Do you know what it is? Of course you do. How do you like your job is the question. And your answer is?
15: It has its ups and downs.
12: George, man, it's so good to talk to you again. Tell your wife I said hi. It's your wife, right?
15: I will. Yes, my wife.
12: And it was a pleasure meeting you guys at the book event and at the King Saladin event and, of course, here on the show.
15: All right, thank you.
12: There you go.
7: George.
12: We got to move on, but actually, this is fantastic.
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1: Don't answer the phone, Elvis Duran. The Elvis Duran phone tap.
2: All right, let's rip into the phone tap. This is a very unique phone tap. And as you will hear, the phone tap starts immediately. There's no setup time. There's no rehearsal.
3: Oh.
2: There's no rehearsal with the person who's playing the phone tap.
4: Yeah.
2: The letter came in saying, "Dear Elvis, my fiance Chris has quite the temper. He's got an extremely sensitive spot when it comes to my ex-boyfriend Brian in Florida. So why don't we use this information and phone tap hot-headed Chris?" This comes to us from Hannah. All right, listen in. This is very unique. Scary Jones calls Hannah to set up the phone tap, not knowing that Chris, the victim, is right there next to him, to her in the same room while they're vacationing in Puerto Rico.
3: Oh.
2: So Scary needs to immediately spring into action as Hannah's ex-boyfriend, Brian. Let's see if he's up to the task in today's unique phone tap. Let's listen in.
5: Hello.
2: Hannah.
5: Yeah?
2: How are you?
5: Good. How are you?
2: Good. Did anyone ever attempt to do that phone tap for you?
5: No.
2: Did we catch you off guard? Are you in a bad place? Is it a bad time?
5: No, I'm just in Puerto Rico right now, my boyfriend.
2: Is he right there next to you?
5: Yeah.
2: Oh. Maybe we can get him, like, right this second.
5: Sure.
2: Maybe I should be Brian, your ex, right here and now.
5: How are you doing now?
2: Really?
5: Yeah.
2: Okay. Is he looking over your shoulder right now?
5: A little bit.
2: Wondering what's going on.
5: Yeah.
2: Okay, why don't we just start right here? I just came to see you to say hello. I was in town.
5: I don't even know how you know where I live.
2: Well, you know.
5: I'm not doing what you're doing.
6: Hello.
2: Hi, who's this?
6: It's Chris. Who's this?
2: Hey, Chris, it's Brian.
6: Yeah.
2: Yeah, I'm a friend of Hannah's.
6: Okay.
2: Yeah, I was just stopping by her house because I was in town.
6: Yeah, you should go.
2: Well, I just wanted to see maybe if she wanted to grab some lunch or something.
6: No, absolutely not. You should go and not come back. And don't call the phone again.
2: Well, listen, we used to go out, but it's okay.
6: Yeah, I know it's not okay, bro. Just go away. I don't need you around.
2: I'm part of the past.
6: What the I used to go out. She's getting married. What are you doing?
2: Doesn't matter. We're just friends. Can't men and women just be...
6: You ain't a friend, bro. You ain't going to be a friend. That's it. That's all, bro.
2: You're a typical meathead. Let me tell you, buddy.
6: You're a typical little waiting head, not knowing what the he's dealing with.
2: Why don't you sit on a block of ice and chill out, dude?
6: You're lucky you're in Puerto Rico, you little bro. You don't know what you little jerk.
2: Wait a second. Hold on.
6: Wait a second. Not to get the away from our house or you're finished. You understand me? You don't know what kind of people you're dealing with. Get the away from our house, okay? Or you're finished. Away from my house.
2: You never even met me, dude.
7: Oh, God. Seems to be upset.
6: A little bit.
5: Hello?
2: That is the telephone version of running away when you hang up on somebody.
5: He said that's the telephone version of you running away. Hold on.
6: Hold on, Chris.
5: Okay, he's on the balcony flipping out. You kind of have to end it. He's going to flip out and break something. Hold on. Chris, you said one more thing. Just listen and he'll hang up.
6: What he said.
5: One more thing. He'll hang up.
6: Got to do with
2: your
6: ex-boyfriend at your house?
5: All right.
2: Hello.
6: Hey, Chris. Yeah, what's up, bro? I'm on my vacation. What the f*** do you want from me? Why?
2: Before I go, I just got to tell you, you've been phone tapped.
6: Okay, that's cool.
2: Hey, Chris.
6: No.
2: Yeah, your girlfriend awesome. Set you up on a phone tap, dude.
6: That's awesome. You're awesome. I love it.
2: Hello.
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1: Elvis Duran in the morning show.
2: So much to do. I mean, don't go anywhere because this is going to be just groundbreaking radio. This is going to be entered into the Radio Broadcast Hall of Fame, I can tell you. Our friend Jamie, she works down the hall and rides in with Gandhi every morning.
3: Yeah, she picks me up every day. We ride to work every day together.
4: Yes, we do.
2: So
4: yes.
2: I guess on that ride to work, even though you're still half asleep, you still talk a lot about your lives and this and
3: that. Yes, we talk about everything.
4: We cram a lot in.
3: Yep.
2: Right. So let's start with the roommate situation.
3: Yes.
2: Okay, so you live with two guys, right?
4: I live with two guys, which I love because I think I get along better with men, so.
2: That's fine. Yeah. I get it.
4: So I took myself off all the dating apps and I decided if something came up in real life, I would go for it. So it did. This guy was on my Instagram and we had mutual friends. So I got his number. I reached out and I texted him and it was only the second time we were texting and we talked about our living situations and I said something about Tom and he goes, I'm sorry, what? You have a male roommate? I said, yeah, I have two. And he basically insinuated, am I doing them?
2: Well, no, exactly. What was it? He said, are you with them?
4: He goes, jackpot, you're a knockout. He goes, are you doing them both? And I'm like, wait, what? I said, they're like my brothers. No, absolutely not. He goes, I'm sure they wouldn't kick you out. I said, but it's not like that. He goes, are they straight? I go, yeah. He goes, what am I missing here? You got a set of twig and berries or something?
2: Okay.
4: That's what he said to me the second time we're texting.
2: Okay, here, let me just tell you. That's not the story Gandhi told us. Gandhi walked in and said these words. Hey, so Jamie has two guy roommates. So a guy that she was thinking about dating asked if she's doing him and she got really upset.
4: Yeah. Yeah, I was offended.
2: Well, I know, but the things you're saying he said were kind of creepy. Don't you think, Gandhi?
3: So here's what I think.
2: Okay,
3: Based on the way that she told me the conversation happened, I think this guy was trying to joke around with her and in a flattering way be like, oh my God, how can you live with two guys and they haven't wanted to hook up with you when you're so hot? I think he probably didn't deliver it well and he didn't expect the conversation to go in the direction it ended up going when Jamie got triggered.
2: Right.
3: Yeah.
2: But you, she thinks you were really triggered and very offended.
4: Well, this is what happened. So, yeah. So I have a really great sense of humor. I'm not offended easily. If we had some type of rapport, I would have probably laughed at that. But he was trying to get to know me. It was only the second time we texted.
2: Right.
4: So I slept on it. The next day he wrote good morning and I took like 6 hours to write him back. And I wrote, hey, I was just looking back at our text. And I said, really, you're asking me if I'm doing my roommates and I have twig and berries. I said, do better. Good luck.
3: She also said, I'm disappointed in you.
4: Oh, I said, I'm disappointed in your behavior for your first impression.
2: Wow.
4: And he wrote, I beg your pardon. And then immediately he blocked me on Facebook, Instagram, and my phone number.
2: Okay, well, what do you expect? Okay, so
4: I think that was a little extreme.
2: So Gandhi feels you overreacted.
3: So I told her, I think he was messing around with her. And that if I was him, because she was very upset that he blocked her. She's like, I don't understand what I did that would get me blocked. And
2: well,
3: I was
2: she said goodbye, basically.
3: Yeah. Well, also, if I had just met somebody and they got my number and then reached out to me and I'm messing around with them and I say something and then they go off on me and they're like, do better, I'm disappointed. I'd be like, who the hell are you?
2: I would say goodbye too.
3: Yeah,
2: if I was him, I would block
4: the friend that gave us each other's phone numbers said to him before, hey, she's kind of hesitant in even reaching out because she's met a lot of jerks. And then this is his literally go-to the second time we text.
2: All right, so that's your history.
4: Yeah, so this is what I attract. So I can't help it. This is just who I am.
3: I could be wrong. I don't want to change my pattern, but
4: this is what happens.
2: We don't know the guy.
3: I don't know him.
2: But he could have just had what he thought was a sense of humor, and there could be a lot of good you just flushed.
4: Goodbye, though.
2: Okay.
3: Goodbye. Because I was thinking, if I just met a guy, no matter how I met him, and then I found out he lived with two girls, I would be like, oh. You hook up with either of these girls? What's going on there? I think it's just a natural question to ask somebody when that comes up. Now,
4: maybe not
3: knowing
4: right
3: him
4: out
3: at
4: of
3: all,
4: the gate.
3: You what?
4: Maybe not right out of the gate.
3: Oh, see, I'm trashy.
4: I know. Yeah.
2: Here's the thing. Some people don't wait until you're more comfortable with each other to horse around.
3: Yeah.
2: Because it's just, you know, time is fleeting. Let's get to the point. Oh, so you're sleeping with your roommates. Kidding, huh? Yeah.
4: You're 37 using the word twig and berries.
2: That's too abrupt.
4: Yeah. I mean,
2: twig and berries is asking you if you had male genitalia.
4: If I had male parts.
2: Yeah. What's that, Nate?
5: I think the twig and berries was a little extreme. However, I'm like Gandhi. I would have asked if you're hooking up with your roommates because I've been in a situation where I went on a date with a girl and she had a guy roommate. And then I find out later that they used to hook up. So it was just instantly awkward across the board.
0: Okay, but if they used to hook up, that's what they used to do.
4: I agree with Nate. I get the question, but he took it too far with the male parts.
0: Okay.
5: Right.
4: Yeah. He should have stopped before the twig and berries.
3: Oh, okay.
4: Yeah.
6: I'd agree with that.
3: Yeah. I think he was still just trying to double down, though, and say, like, you're so attractive. The only reason they wouldn't have made a move is because maybe, do you have twig and berries? I think he wasn't funny, and he was trying to be funny.
4: He's clearly an idiot.
3: But my favorite, so he blocked her on all these things, right? And then she went and blocked him back.
4: I just think that the fact that he blocked me so super fast, it says more about his character that he can't handle.
0: Okay, I see that.
4: Butthurt.
0: The most offensive thing I see happening here is him blocking you so quickly. I get that. I know. Okay.
4: And if he had followed me, I would totally get it. But to block me, it's like, well, you can't handle any criticism.
0: Yeah. Goodbye. Yeah. I get it.
4: When I said disappointed, that was his trigger. He's like, he couldn't handle it.
0: Disappointment is a trigger.
4: Your disappointment
0: for him.
4: Is worse than being mad at someone.
0: You're done.
4: You move on. We'll see what else.
0: The whole point of this conversation, by the way, was early this morning. Gandhi says, "Oh, I don't know. Jamie just got a little butt hurt too fast about what this guy said to her." It's what you said.
4: Yeah, well, she told me that to my face.
3: We had an open conversation about
4: this. Yes, we did.
3: I was laughing.
0: Now, while we have you here.
4: Yes. Uh-oh.
0: I'm sorry, but scared. I'm going to bring this up.
4: Okay.
0: So downstairs on the sidewalk in front of our building is it's a food cart.
3: Oh, yeah.
0: It's there every day.
4: Oh, we're going here.
0: We stop for you. We don't have to. Stop me now. Okay. Stop me now.
4: You can go. Go for it.
0: So about 5 years ago, you dated or hooked up with...
4: It's more like hooking up.
0: You hooked up with a guy who works part-time in the
4: coffee cart guy's son.
0: Yeah, the coffee cart guy's son.
4: Yeah.
0: And he sometimes works the coffee cart, too.
4: Yes,
0: right?
4: He does.
0: So that was 5 years ago.
4: Yeah.
0: And because of that, you park one block that way, and you have to take an entire city block around the building so you don't pass him.
4: Well, I started to... Well, he hadn't been there for years, and then I got word that he was back.
0: Right.
4: So I said to Gani, I'm like, oh my God, we had to go around the building. She's like, would you relax? I was freaking out. And I was like, well, I have brown hair now, so you probably won't recognize me. I literally parked a different way, made her go around the building.
3: Yep.
4: But then one day it did backfire because we didn't see him. We always try to peek in the cart as we're going to park to see if he's in there.
3: Yep.
4: And then we'll park somewhere else. But then one day it backfired and we got up to the cart and there he was.
3: Yep.
4: And it was really awkward, wasn't it? She was there.
3: It was a little awkward. Well, no,
4: it was like, hey, he's
0: in the cart. Just walk.
4: It was just, yeah.
0: I know. So I love it how people, and I've done this before. By the way, I just laughed and a booger came out of my nose. Yes. I don't think it's a booger, like snot.
4: It's
0: Have you ever changed your daily routine just because you need to avoid a hookup?
3: Yeah, that's awesome.
4: Oh, yes.
3: She has. And she almost made me change my routine, too, because I stop by and say hi to them every day and, like, get something from the cart. And the best part, Jamie, if she's caught off guard, is not the smoothest, right?
4: No.
3: So we're coming around the corner, and she sees him in the cart, and she freezes. But it's still within earshot of the cart, and she's screaming from the corner.
4: And I can't
3: whisper. What do I do? Where do I go?
4: I can't whisper.
3: She's like, just go. I was like, shut up. Walk around the back.
0: You're a mess.
4: I'm a hot mess. I can't.
0: Okay, but wait a second. Hold on. So here's the point. You have changed your daily routine, but you know what? He doesn't care if you walk by. He hasn't moved his cart. You know what I'm saying?
4: No, he's like, but I heard he was asking about me, so then I try to really avoid him. So I'm sorry.
3: Just gonna say hi.
4: Once it's over with me and a guy, like, I block you, I throw everything you ever gave me, it's over. It's like you didn't exist.
0: I know, but you know what? Hookups can be just that. It's a hookup and it's done.
4: It's over.
0: Can move on. You're not friends with anyone you've hooked up with before, Jamie?
4: Not close friends.
0: No.
4: But sometimes it'll
0: uncomfortable
4: say hi.
0: Friends.
4: Yeah, uncomfortable friends. Yeah.
0: It's so wild because I have many friends who I've hooked up with and we're just friends now and it's like no one talks about it.
4: Really?
0: It's like, who cares?
4: The thing is, they always bring it up and talk about it.
0: Remember that?
4: So I don't want to talk about it.
0: All right. Well, anyway, so that's our friend Jamie. I can't wait to come back.
3: I love Jamie. She's my favorite.
0: You can also hear Jamie on Walkers and Talkers with Brody.
4: Yes. Yes.
0: And you can follow her at The Talking Jamie.
4: Thank you. Yes, on Instagram.
0: All right, we love you, Jamie.
4: Thank you so much.
0: Get out of here.
4: Okay.
0: Stop walking an entire city block around just to avoid this
4: guy. I know,
0: I
4: got to stop dragging Gandhi around a different way. I'm sorry.
3: No, it's kind of funny.
0: Just walk by and own the world.
4: Okay, I'll own it.
0: Because you know what? At the end of the day, you're fabulous.
4: Okay, thank you.
0: I love you, Jamie.
3: And this guy's cute. I got to be honest.
0: He's a cute coffee cart guy. I've never seen him.
4: He's pretty hot.
0: Okay.
4: Yeah, but we're done now.
0: Okay.
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2: I want us to get very juvenile.
3: Yes, I volunteer as tribute.
2: So our friend Jeff is going on vacation. And I said, where are you going? Yellowstone, Tetons. Okay, why are you laughing?
4: Tetons.
2: So Brody says, you know, hey,
5: when I hear the word Tetons, it makes me laugh.
3: Especially when you throw the grand in front of it.
5: The grand Tetons.
2: it's mountains. It's a mountain range.
3: Yeah, it is. Whatever it is. Oh, yeah.
2: So why, when you hear the word Tetons, do you start giggling like a little girl?
4: It makes me think of boobies.
2: And which makes me think of Danielle, because when Danielle hears any word that sounds almost not even close to, but sort of close to sexual, she starts laughing.
3: Yeah, like
6: that's
3: pianist.
6: Why Danielle and I are best friends.
3: Yeah.
2: Like what?
7: I'm a pianist.
3: Oh, yeah.
2: Right,
3: I'm sure
2: Danielle,
3: you are.
2: A pianist is a person who plays the piano.
3: I know, but it's funny.
2: Why is the
6: Elvis,
2: word...
6: you have some big Tetons.
2: Why is the word pianist funny to you?
3: Because it sounds like penis.
6: Right.
3: Penises are funny.
2: So the other day, I said, oh, God, it's a little warm in here. Why don't you lower the temperature on the AC? And Scary says, it's already on 69. And then everyone started laughing.
3: It's your favorite number.
2: 69.
8: Is it 69 right now?
9: Yes, it is.
2: Well, I know, but that's the temperature. It's a number.
8: Every time I see a thermostat, I always put it to 69.
3: Oh, oh my God.
2: So here's my point is this.
3: I can't.
2: We are imbeciles.
3: Yes. We're children.
2: We're children.
3: It's all good.
2: I mean, so there are many words you hear that make you go, what do you want for dinner, Mom? I'll have the eggplant. I don't want my mom eating eggplant at the same table I'm sitting at. It's not funny. It's an eggplant.
6: There's a restaurant chain here in Jacksonville called Dick's Grill and Wings.
2: Exactly.
6: And every day I'm like, yo, you guys want to eat Dick's? Every day. I can't get enough of it. I'll eat Dick's every night.
2: What kind of fruit is that? That's a kumquat. Okay, so that's my point. You know, you hear words, and I bet there are a billion beyond what we just gave you as an example. There are words that make you laugh, or phrases, or names of stores, and you're like, oh, I can't stop. I got to laugh. Hello, Jennifer.
10: Hi, how are you?
2: Well, okay, we're a bunch of little kids. Like, so we were saying that, you know, our friend Jeff is visiting the Grand Tetons. And when people hear Tetons, they think of boobies and laugh. And I'm like, what are you, 4 years old? So you hear words that make you laugh. What do you hear that makes you go...
10: Okay, so I work for a paper mill. We make paper. We have giant paper machines. And I work in a male-dominated industry, right? So I'll sit in meetings and they'll talk about issues with the paper machines, in particular the cooch pit. And the breast
2: pit. Okay, no, wait. What exactly is a cooch pit?
10: Well, the cooch pit would be at the bottom of the machine, and it basically catches stuff that falls through the wires on the paper machine when they're making paper.
2: The cooch pit. All right, okay, so if you're in the paper mill business, you know what a cooch pit is, and you shouldn't laugh, but you laugh anyway, don't you, Jennifer?
10: I laugh inside every time.
2: Okay.
7: Oh, my goodness.
2: Thank you very much for listening to us. Have a beautiful day.
10: Thanks, you too.
2: Guys, do you want to go to the new bar they built down the street? The cooch pit? That is awful.
3: I like mine without pits.
2: Pitless? Pitless cooch?
3: Yeah.
2: What line?
6: 22.
2: Let's see what's going on here. Oh, hello, Kara.
11: Hi.
2: Welcome to the show. And yes, we are high.
11: Hello, lady.
2: What innocent word do you hear that makes you giggle?
11: Dick.
2: I'm sorry? you're talking about the store Dick's Sporting Goods?
11: Because every time we drive by it in our town, it's right next to BJ's.
6: Oh. Of course it is.
7: Yeah.
11: It's a constant running joke.
2: My favorite is when you see a sign for a department store or a shopping center, it has Dick's, and then below that, Staples. Like, oh, God, it's so
3: that
2: painful.
3: Hurts.
2: Ouch. All right, Kara, thanks for listening to us. We'll go talk to Lauren. Hi, Lauren.
12: Hi, Elvis. How are you today?
2: We're acting like a bunch of juvenile delinquents. Seriously.
12: I love it. You just made my morning, my whole morning on the way to work.
2: It's the worst. The other day I was watching Ina Garten, you know, the barefoot Contessa, mm-hmm. which is a funny line, too.
3: Yeah.
2: And she was... They take the backbone out of the chicken and flatten it out on the grill, and they call it spatchcock. You know, it's really, at the end of the day, it's a chicken. Anyway, so what do you hear, Lauren, that makes you just kind of giggle like a little girl?
12: The parking and rear signs. I think they're absolutely hysterical, especially at the adult shops. But there's one place in my town that the sign actually says 99 cents parking in rear.
2: Wow.
7: Wow. So that's cheap.
2: There's
7: that's
2: a bargain in your town.
12: Store.
2: All right, Lauren. Thank you very much. Parking in rear. Got to be honest. Makes me laugh, too.
7: There's a sign in my town that says no dumping. And so my son always stands next to it, cracking up. He's like, take a picture of me next to the sign.
2: He got that from you, by the way.
7: He did. He
2: totally did. Eric.
9: Hey, good morning, guys.
2: How's everything in Chicago today?
9: Oh, it's hot out, man.
2: Yeah,
9: I just want to say I listen to you guys every morning instead of the radio stations in Chicago. You guys are hilarious and fantastic. And
2: oh, man.
9: You guys have got me through so much.
2: That's the nicest thing.
7: So
2: and coming
7: sweet.
2: From one of my favorite cities, I love Chicago. Anyway, so what do you have in Chicago that makes you laugh like a little idiot every time you see it?
9: Okay, so we have a restaurant chain out here. It's a beef sandwich place, and it's called Bona.
2: Yes.
9: And there's billboards all over the expressway out here, and it says, how big is your Bona?
2: I hope you don't answer it out loud.
9: I mean, I giggle like a little girl.
2: I love that. Next time I'm in Chicago, I'm going to eat some Bona. I'm going to eat some Bona.
7: You know you said Bona. I didn't even know.
2: You didn't even know what. All right, Eric, thank you so much for listening. Get your friends to listen, too. We appreciate it very much.
9: No problem. Love you guys.
2: All right, love you, too. Really, another reason to go to Chicago. Uh-huh. Eat some Bona. Hello, Martha.
13: Hi.
2: Martha, how are you? Are you in a good space today? Are you happy?
13: Yes, I am.
2: Very good. All right. So you're an adult, but you still giggle like a kid when what happens?
13: So I work with a guy named Dick. Mm-hmm. And so when he gets visitors that come in, I say, oh, sure, hang on. I'll go grab Dick for you.
7: Froggy was trying to get his wife to do that last night.
2: Yeah, I was.
13: Or if I'm looking, around for him, I'll tell the other guys, hey, I'm looking for Dick. So now it's like a running joke.
2: You know what?
13: Oh, there's Martha looking for Dick again.
2: I know, but Martha. What does it say about you? I know, but Martha, I mean, if your name is Dick, I mean, you're kind of cursed. And if you're a Dick and you're listening right now, our apologies to you.
7: Is he a big guy?
2: Danielle. All right, thank you, Martha. You got to hand it to Dick, you know? Hi, Adam.
14: Hi.
2: So Adam works at a cream cheese plant. So where can this go?
14: Well, we have a homogenizer, and it helps separate the cream cheese and stuff. But when it breaks, they call for maintenance on the radio, say we need to fix the homo because the homo just blew.
6: Oh, of course you did.
7: We have to fix our homo all the time, too.
2: Danielle. I like it. We got a problem. We're going to lose money. The homo just blew. All right, Adam. Thank you. Thank you for separating that cheese. Have a good day, man. Thanks for listening to us.
14: Yep, you too.
2: Yes, Gary.
8: Whenever I walk past a freshly mopped floor and I see that yellow sign, slippery when wet, I start laughing.
2: Oh,
7: yep,
2: of course.
7: So do I.
2: All right. We could actually, with all the texts we've received today off this, we could go on for 15 hours.
7: Oh, I'm sure.
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2: You're about to hear something. You're about to hear a story of sadness. A story that just makes me lose hope a little bit. And when you hear this story that from Gandhi, it's going to make you wonder if you can ever trust her. Now go ahead, tell the story.
3: Okay. I feel like you set me up for failure.
2: No,
3: okay.
2: Not at all.
3: All right, so we were sitting outside late at night, probably 1 o'clock in the morning, my boyfriend and I. We heard screaming. Turn around, and there's a man and a woman, and they're in an altercation, and the man is definitely putting his hands on this woman, and she's yelling. So before I can even react to it, my boyfriend is up in the guy's face, pushes him off of her. In the meantime, while they were having this altercation, a bag ripped open, and stuff went flying all over the place. All of them ran away. So we go to pick up the trash, throw it away, look down. There's a brand new pair of Ray-Ban sunglasses.
2: Like a sweet pair of glasses.
3: A sweet pair of glasses. Like beautiful, these purple, I haven't even seen them. Beautiful Ray-Ban sunglasses. So we were like, what do we do? Do we turn them into lost and found? There are 100 hotels on this strip. Do we turn them into another office somewhere? So I decided I should probably keep them.
2: So do you have them with you?
3: Yes, I do.
2: Show them to me.
3: Okay.
2: Oh, there they are.
4: Oh, they're really
2: the sunglasses okay. of a victim.
3: Right, but the victim was long gone. They were not going to come back. Where would we turn them in? What would you really would have just left them there? Thrown them away?
4: Don't put them on.
2: Well, here's the thing. I see that. Yeah, but don't put... I'm with Danielle.
4: Okay. Juju.
2: They have some bad juju. Mm-hmm.
3: But I think it's good juju because my boyfriend kind of saved her life.
4: Nope.
3: Ran over.
2: Brody, juju has nothing to do with you being Jewish.
5: Sorry.
2: He always gets offended when we say juju. Go away. It's not about you.
5: Never say good juju.
2: No. It has bad vibes.
3: You think so?
2: I know so.
4: Oh, yeah, no,
2: you got them under negative circumstances.
3: I feel like they fell out of the sky because they were a reward for Brandon doing the right thing.
4: No.
2: He did the right thing. You don't always get a reward for doing the right thing. You do the right thing because you're doing the right thing.
3: Right. But if there is a reward... So you would have just left them there. All of you would have just left them.
2: Yeah, because I think they're glowing with like some kryptonite.
4: I would have probably found some place on the sidewalk or like something that I could put it on and leave it there in case they came back and just walked away.
3: But if I didn't take them, someone else is going to take them.
4: Okay, so let the other person get the bad juju. Why you bring the bad juju in here, by the way?
3: Because if I have it, we all have it.
4: I don't want that. Bad stuff.
2: Straight Nate, what do you think? Do you think she did the right thing?
6: I think that's a pretty sweet pair of glasses. I'll be honest with you. I don't care. Seriously, we don't know the circumstances of this altercation. Maybe they were arguing over her and hitting on some guy. I don't know. It's a sweet pair of glasses.
2: I didn't say they're bad glasses. Danielle and I agree. Gandhi picked up some great glasses. The problem is these great glasses belong to a victim of a crime.
4: Mm-hmm.
2: And they were left there because of the crime.
6: Well, it's evidence, and
2: there's no evidence. I have nothing to do with anything
6: of a crime. I don't know. I think after 30 days, the bad juju's gone. I think.
4: Oh, really? Okay. Are you the bad juju fairy or something?
6: I am a bad juju fairy.
2: You're the bad juju fairy.
3: I like that theory, Nate. Thank you.
2: You're welcome.
3: 30 days and they're safe.
2: What's scary?
5: Maybe Gandhi grabbing the glasses was the bad karma that the other couple. Was, this resulted. You see what I'm saying?
4: Oh.
5: So they lose the glasses and all their valuables because maybe bad things were going on in their world. We don't know that side of the story. All we know is we got beautiful glasses.
2: Well, look, this is a woman being attacked by a guy.
4: Yes.
2: Gandhi's boyfriend jumped in to save the day. It should have ended there. It just so happened she dropped her purse and all of the belongings, including sweet Ray-Bans.
3: Okay. That's kind of what happened.
5: How long did you wait?
3: Oh, we didn't. So we saw the trash all over the ground and we went back to where we were, sat down for a little while. And then we're like, let's go throw this crap away because I don't like litter. So we went to pick it up. And then, this shiny, beautiful pair of Ray-Bans.
2: All right. Sam has an idea. Yes, Sam. Help us out.
7: Gandhi, you should sell the sunglasses, take the money and donate it to a battered women's shelter.
2: See,
4: that
2: way you're turning a bad situation into a positive situation.
4: But what about my glasses? You could buy your own glasses.
3: Buy brand new glasses.
2: Okay, here's the question. What would your great-great-grandfather, what would he have said you should have done?
3: Oh, come on, guys. What would your great-great-grandfather say about you?
2: My great-great-grandfather wasn't Gandhi.
4: Right. Gandhi.
2: Okay, Gandhi.
3: All right, so. Okay,
2: what would he say? You know his teachings. You know what he's about.
3: Definitely be like, give those glasses back. But there's no one to give them back to, so I guess I have to donate them. If you see me wearing a pair of light blue purple Ray-Bans, they're new. They're not the same ones.
2: Okay. Thank you, Sam. There you go. So there you have it. Bad Gandhi. Bad Gandhi.
3: I don't don't know. I still think it's okay. Oh my God. Dude,
4: I've stolen stuff from stores, and I even think it's bad.
3: Steal from stores. That's horrible. These were just given to me by the universe. They just fell out. They were
2: okay,
3: right there.
2: All right.
4: It was an accident that I stole that thing from the store, though. You remember that.
1: Don't answer the phone, Elvis Duran. The Elvis Duran phone tap.
2: Danielle, we love a Danielle phone tap, unless it's Miss Moshkalopoulos.
4: No, it's not.
2: Okay, good.
4: All right, so Katie wanted to phone tap her mom. A lot of people like Miss Moshkalopoulos. You be quiet. Katie wanted to phone tap her mom. She is about to walk for graduation, and her mother is so proud of her. So she said, you know what? Let's just call my mom, freak her out a little bit. So she starts the call, and then I'm going to come into the call.
2: All right, let's see what happens with Danielle's phone tap.
0: Hello?
2: Here we go.
0: Hey, Mom.
8: Hi, hon. How are you?
0: They're not going to let me walk at graduation.
8: What do you mean they're not going to let you walk?
0: I don't know. I mean, they're being awful. I mean, they're going to give me my diploma, but they're not going to let me walk with all my friends and with everybody. I'm not going to be able to be a part of the ceremony.
8: Wow. What happened?
0: The thing is, I really don't think I did anything wrong. I really don't remember, but they're not communicating
8: with me. That's even worse that you don't remember what you did. That's even worse.
4: Katie, I'm back. Who are you on the phone with?
8: Who is that?
0: Mom, the lady's back.
8: What lady? Where are you?
4: Katie, we need to go over all the paperwork.
0: I'm at Mrs. Strogoff's office right now, and she's the dean, so she is like the one who's deciding everything.
8: Well, ask the lady why they're not letting you walk. Get an answer.
0: Excuse me, Mrs. Strogoff, my mom is asking me why I can't walk.
4: Well, when you throw bottles through windows, unfortunately, these are the things that happen.
8: When you throw bottles through windows? Are you kidding me?
0: I really don't remember doing that.
8: You kidding me? What did you do?
0: Well, I didn't throw a bottle through a window. I threw a bottle at a window to get my friend's attention. It's totally different.
8: You threw a bottle, you moron. What do you think's going to happen when a bottle goes through a window? Oh, my God.
4: Well, the window broke.
0: I lightly threw the bottle at the window.
8: Can you put that woman on the phone, please?
4: Hello?
8: Hi.
4: You Katie's mother?
8: Katie's mother, yes. Can you tell me what happened exactly? Because my daughter's not giving me straight answers.
4: Yeah, she threw a bottle through the window like a disgusting animal, and she won't be walking for graduation.
8: Okay. First of all, don't use the term disgusting, no, please.
4: Well, I mean, come on now.
8: Look, kids make mistakes, right? They make mistakes.
4: Yeah, kids are stupid, and they get drunk, and they act like idiots, and your daughter's a disgusting animal, so there we go.
8: Excuse me?
4: Lady, I'm not telling you anything
8: you don't know. Listen, I have to call those names. It's very unprofessional of you. Why would you say those things about one of your students? I'm just trying to understand
4: when she got caught, she even spit on the RA that took her in, to the point where the RA had to wipe spit off of their eye. I'm sure they needed a shower after that as well.
8: Oh, that doesn't sound like my daughter.
4: Well, hey, your alarm clock. Wake up. It's your daughter.
8: I'm sorry, you're the dean?
4: Animal behavior is not to be rewarded.
8: What is your problem? What is your problem?
4: I can't say anything right. I can't do anything right with you. My gosh.
8: I'm sorry. You're a bitch.
4: Yeah,
8: I
4: am a bitch.
8: You're a power trip and there's something wrong with you.
4: Oh,
8: okay?
4: Gosh, you don't
8: and
4: shut
8: I've
4: up,
8: also paid her damn tuition. Mm-hmm. And you know how expensive that school is.
4: Are you done?
8: What the are you talking about? What are you doing? Who is your boss, by the way?
4: Elvis Duran.
8: What?
4: He's very nice.
8: I swear to God, if this is one of those things.
4: It is.
8: Oh, my God. I'm going to kill you guys.
4: Katie.
8: Lady, I'm going to kill you. I'm going to throw a bottle through your head. Do you understand? That's what's going to happen.
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1: Hello, Elvis.
0: How's it hanging?
1: It's going good. It's going good. So I'm sitting here listening to you guys and wondering. So whenever I go to Hibachi Grills and they start throwing the shrimp, I think I purposefully don't catch it because I'm terrified I'm going to catch it and it's going to go straight down my throat and I'm going to choke.
0: What, you duck under the table? What do you do?
1: I think I kind of like tilt my head and let it like purposefully hit me in the face.
2: You do.
0: I would love to be there for that. Oh, Kim, it's a date. You and I, we're going to Benihana.
1: I would love that.
0: I'm going to tell the chef, throw it right at her, man.
1: So my husband is in law enforcement, and so I just wanted to thank you and everybody else on the show for always showing your love and support for everybody in law enforcement. It means so much to us.
0: Without doubt.
3: Yeah.
0: Seriously, we come in here to talk about throwing shrimp in people's faces. They're out there putting their lives on the line. This is so insignificant.
3: Yeah.
0: That's it. I quit.
1: No, it's not. It's so much. We listen to it. We listen to it separately and then get to talk about your show together. So we love it.
0: Aww. Please tell your husband we said hello and thank you. And thank you, because you know what? You're in it too. You know what? You're the husbands and wives and partners and families of people in law enforcement. You are serving as well. And so thank you so much.
1: Yes, thank you guys. Have a good one.
3: You too.
0: Thank you. Where's Lindsay?
4: 21.
0: Oh my gosh, she's been on hold all this time? Lindsay.
5: Hi.
0: Lindsay, I feel awful. Are you crying because I kept you on hold for so long?
5: No, I'm just very excited to be on the air.
0: We're going to switch gears.
5: Okay.
0: So Lindsay is what, 26 years old?
5: Yeah.
0: And you're moving back in with your parents?
5: Yeah. I think so.
0: First of all, I got to say I'm jealous. I wish my parents were still with us.
3: Yeah.
0: I'm ready to move back.
3: I know. My mom's been staying with me for like 3 or 4 days, and I told her to move in. I said, could you just move in here, please?
0: But Lindsay, every story is different. Let me hear yours. Why are you moving back in with your parents at 26 years old?
5: So I have a lot of student loan debt, and if I move in with my parents, I can use the money I'm spending on rent to student debt faster.
0: So you can pay off your loans faster, is what she said.
3: It's a good idea to me. Sounds good.
0: Does anyone object to this?
3: Nope.
0: Does anyone think this is weird? Do any of your friends give you hell because you're moving back in with your mom and dad?
5: Yeah, a lot of my friends tell me that my sex life will go away.
3: Okay.
0: Whoa, no. I had lots of sex in my parents' house.
3: Okay, let's not do that.
0: I mean, it was even in their bed, but that's when they were out of town.
3: Oh, my God. Lindsay, don't do that. Don't do that.
5: So, I probably won't do that.
0: But, Lindsay, now, do you have the relationship with your parents which will allow you to maybe spend some nights away from the house and they'll be okay with that?
5: Yeah, I could do that. They probably wouldn't notice, to be honest. They go away pretty frequently.
3: Yeah, and I mean, you are 26. I would think at 26, they'd be like, you know, the rules are a little less crazy and strict.
0: But there will still be rules.
5: And I have girlfriends all over the place that I can go stay with them, and they wouldn't even question it.
3: Yeah.
0: Right. Now, speaking of rules, now, have you and your parents discussed the rules that will still be in play when you move back in?
5: No, we have not yet.
0: Do you think that's going to come up?
5: I hope not.
3: No, at 26, you're going to give your kid rules? I mean, there's no curfew or anything.
0: Well, I don't know, but if anyone's living in your house, there needs to be understanding. Like, roommates at college have rules, and, you know, like...
3: Well, she can contribute to, like, the food and the fridge and, like, you know, help with the laundry and stuff like that. I mean, those kind of rules, you mean?
5: Do some chores.
2: Yeah, you know, like, what's expected of you while you're there?
0: Okay. Exactly. Like, you got to rub daddy's feet.
3: No.
0: I'm kidding. So, you know, I was reading an article the other day online about this very topic, about people around your age range who are moving back in with their parents. It's not unusual at all. And sometimes the parents actually love it.
3: Yeah.
0: They love having their kids close.
3: Of course.
0: Have you heard from your parents about whether they're excited about you coming back or what?
5: Yeah, my dad's been begging me to do it for a few months.
3: Yeah, I mean, it makes sense.
5: He wants me to.
3: You can save up and they're going to let you do it. You might as well. Why not?
5: Good point.
0: You know, so don't feel like you're doing something icky or unusual, first of all. And secondly, hey, you're doing it. Take advantage of it. Now, how long do you think you'll be there?
5: Probably a year or two.
0: All right.
3: Okay.
0: Do it. Save up that money.
3: And just remember to help and contribute. That's all.
0: Yeah, Scary lived at home until he was 26 years old.
6: Yeah, I did it backwards. I never moved out. And everybody at 19, 20, 21 were like, why don't you get your own place? And I'm like, I'm saving. And yeah, and finally 26, I left the nest.
0: He went out and bought that shiny BMW.
5: Yeah, I moved out when I was 18. And now it feels weird to move back.
0: I know. It's got to feel weird. I think you'll get used to it. And you know what? It's not permanent.
3: No.
0: So keep in mind,

0: Lindsay, if you get in there and it's not working out, you can find a way to move back out. You'll find a way, but you're going to be good. Well, don't worry about it.
1: You guys made me feel so much better about this, so thank you.
0: You're going to be great.
2: Yeah,
0: we love you.
2: Fine.
0: Stay in touch. If you need something, let us know.
1: Okay, thank you.
0: All right, thank you. Yeah, moving back in. If I could, I would.
2: Yep.
0: I would. I miss my mom and dad.
2: I tell you, I wouldn't have moved out as early as I did, but I did because of the hours we kept and how far they had moved, because they moved from the Bronx to upstate.
0: Plus, you wanted to live in sin with your boyfriend.
2: I didn't live with him at first. I wasn't living in sin with him when I moved out.
0: You're living in sin with other men. You don't even remember their names.
2: No, I do not. Oh, my gosh.
0: Oh, hello, Chelsea. And that's okay. I'm envious.
3: Good morning, guys.
0: Hi, Chelsea. So you moved in with your parents after you got married and moved back with your parents. What was that like?
3: So we actually got married last month, and we sold our house, and we moved back in with my mom last week.
0: Now, was it a financial thing, or what was it?
3: So we're looking for a new home, and the way things lined up, we needed to sell our house first.
0: Yep.
3: And that home actually ended up falling through. So now we're at my mom's. We don't have a new home yet, so we're not sure how long we're going to be there, but she's awesome. Everything is going okay, we just have two dogs, and she has a dog, so it's been kind of like a mini zoo.
0: All right, so it's like a little circus going on. But the good news is you're all living together, but with you all know that you're going to be leaving eventually.
2: Yeah.
3: Yes. Yes, there is an end in sight, but, you know, we feel lucky to have that opportunity for sure.
0: All right.
3: But I do think eventually I'm going to be like, oh, man, I just want to go home.
0: Okay, but wait. Were there rules put into place when you guys moved in?
3: No. My mom's awesome.
2: Oh, see, that's cool.
0: All right, Chelsea.
3: Yeah.
0: Well, get out of that house. Move. Run for your life. Thanks for listening to us. I want to hear about the rules when you move back in.
2: Well, can you imagine?
0: Thou shalt not blank.
2: Have sex in my bed.
0: Yeah, well, there is that.
2: To be number one.
0: Hi, Dory.
4: Hello.
0: Hello, lady. So you were 45 and you moved back in with your parents. And they gave you all sorts of rules. Like, what kind of rules did they give you?
4: You cannot fall asleep while the TV's on. I was threatened that if I did, because I got caught one time, and if I did, they were going to take the cable box.
2: Oh, my gosh.
0: You're 45 years old, and they're taking your TV privileges away from you.
4: I got busted on the doggy cam because they were on a cruise, and this thing goes, yip, yip, yip, yip, yip, yip, yip. And they woke me up with the doggy cam.
0: Now, wait. Now, why is it so bad that you fall asleep with the TV on? What's the deal there?
4: It wastes electricity.
0: Oh, my God.
2: So many people fall asleep with the TV on. A lot of people can't sleep without the TV being on.
4: Yeah, no, that's a no-no.
0: But your mom and dad are from, they're from that generation where, you know, waste not, want not. And I get that. Nothing wrong with that. But the fact that they're watching you on a doggy cam. Wait, doesn't the doggy cam use electricity? Let's unplug that bitch. Just think of all that electricity the doggy cam is using. So, Dory, how long do you plan on staying at your parents' place?
4: Oh, no. I'm gone now. That was just for a short period of time.
0: Yeah, but I love the rules. There are rules
4: here.
0: Oh, wait.
4: You cannot use yellow shampoo in the bathtub.
0: Why can't you use yellow shampoo in your parents' bathtub?
4: In my bathtub. It might stain it, I guess. I don't know. I never really...
2: Wow, they got a lot
0: of... Honey, I don't blame you. I'm going to run for my life.
2: Damn.
0: All right, well, thank you for listening, Dory.
4: No problem.
0: Thank you.
4: Y'all have a awesome day.
0: We will. Someone just sent a text. When they moved in with their parents, they had to get put back on the chore chart.
2: Do you get a gold star if you do all your chores?
0: And question, Danielle, when you move back in with your parents, do they make you back up to the wall and put a little pencil above your head to see how your growth
2: how
0: is doing?
2: How tall are
0: you? You're shorter than you were in high school. You're going down. That's when it's time to move out.
2: It is,
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3: Let's just go right to Erica. Let's have a little fun with Erica. Erica's calling in from Virginia Beach, an agriculture teacher. You teach ag? I used to take ag. I was in 4A.
4: Oh.
5: Good morning, everyone. Morning.
3: Do they still have 4A clubs?
4: 4-H?
5: Yeah.
3: Well, 4-H.
5: We do FFA, yeah. Future Farmers of America.
3: Yeah. Oh, yes. Oh. Future Farmers of America. Yeah, I was in 4-H. And I raised a goat.
5: Oh. You raised a goat?
4: Very nice.
3: Well, I said I did. I hired someone to take care of the goat for me and took all the credit. That was so long ago. Hey, so Erica,

0: before we get started here, I'm going to go ahead and give you $150 because I like you.
1: Oh, thank you so much. It's going to go towards our down payment of our house.
0: Oh, good. Thank you. Well, okay, but hold on. There is a catch.
1: Oh, I have to work with it.
0: Yeah. No, you've got the $150 right now.
1: Oh, yes. Awesome. Okay, cool.
0: Okay, but we're going to play a game called Artists Who Speak, where we're going to play you some of our favorite recording artists speaking. And okay. with each one you don't correctly identify, you lose
2: $10. Oh, my God.
1: No, is there 15
2: that
1: of these?
2: Awful.
0: We know. I'm going to make it 14. So you're guaranteed to walk away with at least $10.
2: Because okay? By the end, she's going to owe us money.
0: Okay, good. Yeah, this is going to... Remember, this is the down payment for your house. You don't want to screw this up.
1: No, my fiance will kick my butt. All right.
0: I know. All right. You've got to take this seriously. So, Erica, you've already won $150, but I'm going to take it away $10 at a time with each artist you do not identify.
3: This is the best
1: game. My students are totally going to judge me today.
0: I feel like a total a-hole, but anyway. All right, so yeah, you hear them sing all the time, but let's see if you can figure out who they are by when they speak. All right, here we go. We'll start with our very first artist. Who is this?
4: I remember growing up watching the Super Bowl with my family, and it's an event that families come together and watch, and I knew I had to make the best of the moment.
0: All right, who is that?
1: Oh, best of the moment. Okay, this is wrong. Here's minus 10. Mariah Carey.
2: Okay. Super Bowl show.
1: I'm back. All the single ladies. All the single ladies. All
0: the single ladies. All the single ladies. All right, you're down to $140. Here we go. All right, you can keep the rest, though. Okay, name this artist speaking.
5: It made me giggle, yeah, because I haven't seen that footage in a long time. Yeah, and it bring back memories, yes. Me and my brothers.
0: Mm-hmm. Who's that?
1: Oh, okay. Minus 10. Lady Gaga? I don't know.
0: That was close. It was Michael Jackson.
2: What the man?
0: Awful. All right, that's okay.
6: Oh, she asked for help or no?
0: It's okay. No help. No, this is stop giving away my money.
6: Oh man,
0: you're now down to $130. This is still a lot of money, Erica. Here we go.
1: Oh yeah.
0: Okay, here we go. Name this artist here.
7: You know, that one for me was actually a really, really new experience, because it was the first time I feel like, you know, it was for a separate project, an animated film.
0: Mm-hmm. Who is that?
1: Okay. Justin Timberlake?
0: Yes, you got it.
2: Yeah. Yeah. Yeah. Oh. Yeah.
0: All right, so you're stuck at 130. We're doing okay.
1: Yeah.
0: All right, yeah. See, now you've got your foothold. All right, name this artist who's speaking.
8: Artists are very much alike in a lot of ways. They can be very self-destructive. They can be very moody, and they can, you know, go off and shut themselves away.
0: All right, who was that?
1: Michael Bublé.
0: John.
1: Oh my gosh, why was I selected for this?
0: All right, it's okay. You're down to $120. It's still a lot of money.
1: Oh yeah, you're going to lose it all too.
0: Okay, no, you're doing great. You're doing great. Okay, Erica, here is your next artist. Who is this speaking?
9: We did an advert that started here in the UK, and it was during a program called X Factor that we have. And it just came on, and it was just like a black screen with white writing, just with the lyrics of a bit of the first verse of Hello.
0: Ooh, first verse of Hello. Who's that?
1: Oh my God, my fiance sings this whole like album when he drove home from college. Is it Adele?
0: Adele!
10: It's Hello. Me.
0: That's right. So you're at $120. Yeah. You did not lose any money in that one. All right, Erica, here's this next artist. Who is this speaking?
11: Well, my Thanksgiving was great. I spent it with a bunch of friends.
0: All right, who is that?
1: who could that be? This is awful. Oh my gosh. Can I have a hint? Like,
0: no.
1: Is that...
0: You cannot have a hint.
1: Okay. I was on an airplane all weekend. Okay, sorry.
12: Justin Bieber.
1: Oh, Justin Bieber.
0: Yeah, you lose another $10.
1: Do I get it now?
0: No.
1: Okay.
0: Okay. Now you're down to $110. That's still a lot of money. All right, name this artist who is speaking. Listen closely.
3: Because it's kind of about like bringing light to a situation or to someone's life or somebody else who brings light to your life or sweetening the situation. Yeah.
0: Mm-hmm. Who's that?
1: Okay. If I can like channel my insides, I want to say it's Ariana Grande.
0: You're okay. Yeah. Yeah. You got Ariana Grande. You are still at $110. This is great. Now, if you can just do if you can just lose just one more, you're gonna walk away with $100. Okay. Okay. Yes. Name this artist who is speaking. Listen closely.
10: I'll be like, do you guys want to do something where you don't travel for a while? Like, what do you want to do? And they're like, no, when do we get to go on the plane again? When do we get to go on a tour bus? They actually
0: fun.
10: Like a tour bus.
2: Wow.
0: Yeah, who is that?
1: Oh, she's chipper. Okay. She can hit high notes, I feel like. I already guessed another person. Okay,
0: I know,
1: it.
0: But when you guessed
6: Robin,
0: it
6: just
0: was wrong.
6: Just because somebody doesn't mean it's
13: anyone.
1: Oh, it's not Britney Spears. I know that. Oh my Lord.
2: You said her name already earlier.
0: Yeah, you said her name
1: Mariah
0: earlier.
1: Mariah Carey?
2: Yay!
0: All right, you're still at $110. You're doing really well, Erica. All right, name this artist who's speaking. Go.
14: Really soon. I can't give you the exact date yet, but it's coming this year, and it's not very far away, and I'm actually going to be in the studio tonight with Mark Ronson.
0: Mm-hmm. Who's that?
1: Ooh. Okay. I feel like it could be, like, two people specifically, but, oh, dang it.
6: You've already said her name, too.
1: Yeah, I can't remember things. Oh, no. Dagnabbit.
2: Dagnabbit.
0: Do you want to hear her again?
14: Soon. Okay. I can't give you the exact date yet, but it's coming this year, and it's not very far away, and I'm actually going to be in the studio tonight with Mark Ronson.
0: Mm-hmm. Who's that?
1: Oh, my gosh. It's not Billie Eilish. I want to say that. But, yeah, no.
0: She didn't say
1: that. Oh, no,
0: guess.
1: Lady Gaga. I'm dumb.
0: Scary.
1: Okay.
0: What? That was on her guess.
6: That I don't know, it sounded like a wrong answer to me.
2: All right. I say we give it to her.
0: Yeah, we're going
2: to
0: give it to you. Scary, you owe me $10. All right, you're still at $110. All right.
6: Oh, my God.
0: Okay, now we have several more to go. Here we go. Who's this artist speaking? Listen.
15: Make sure, you know, everything was cool and that, you know, no other women were around. And this is my first love. Remember, I had never really ever been in love with anybody. Like, I was in love with Bobby, so.
0: Mm-hmm. She was in love with Bobby. Who was that?
1: Bobby. Oh, it's not my Aunt Linda. Okay.
0: It was not Aunt Linda, no. No, stop.
1: I feel like, is she a rapper, maybe? I don't know. Shakira. Not Shakira.
0: No.
1: Whitney Houston. Oh, man, my mom's
0: going to
1: kill me.
0: Yeah, okay. All right, now, Erica, you're still at $100. You're down to $100. Let's see if you can get this artist. Who is this speaker?
16: Okay. My husband and I have been talking about adoption for 2 years. And then a year ago, we decided that we definitely wanted to do it. Then we started discussing about where. And, I mean, there are no accidents.
0: Yeah, she sounds a little British, but she's not.
2: Yeah, I was going to say, what the hell is that accent?
1: Yeah, I should get $10 for that. This is like false advertisement. Gwen Stefani, maybe?
0: No.
1: Darn it. Okay.
0: It's Madonna.
2: Nobody can figure out from where.
17: What the hell is that?
0: Erica, I gave you $150. You've whittled it down to $90. All right.
1: I'm doing great.
0: Okay, who is this artist right here?
18: The first thing you see is someone's face unless you're looking at their shoes. I usually tend to look at their skin, their teeth, their smile. And then after that, it's more about like whatever energy they're giving off.
0: All right, who is that?
1: Energy Pink?
0: No.
1: Oh.
0: It's Rihanna.
1: Oh, man.
0: All right, okay. $80
1: all right, so
0: is
1: I'm at 80.
0: Money. You're down to 80. Yeah. Okay.
1: Yes.
0: All right, we have two more to go. Okay, let's see if we can get this one right here. Who is this artist speaking right here?
19: I'm obsessed. I mean, horror films, scary movies, all of that.
0: When's the last time you dressed in costume, though?
19: Probably 8 years.
0: Well, that's a long time not to go in. Mm-hmm. Who's that?
1: Have I guessed their name yet?
0: No.
1: Okay, cool. Just trying to narrow down. I'd probably be friends with them, so probably not going to know their name, though. Are they current? Are they older? Like, can
0: this
1: I get that hint?
0: Questions.
1: Like,
0: she's
1: I'm trying
0: current.
1: Here.
0: She's current.
1: Oh, Selena Gomez.
0: Yeah. Yeah. I was yelling at Froggy for giving clues, and here we are giving clues. All right,
2: and so you're, you know, you're still we gotta help her. She needs the money for a down payment on her house. Come
0: I
2: on.
0: I know. Well, you still have $80. All right, we're gonna give you one more. Let's see if you can keep this $10. Who is this?
6: All right, so clues are okay now or no?
0: No. I tell you what, I'll make a deal with you. I'll make a deal with you. This last one is all or nothing. I will give you all your money back if you get it right, and if you get it wrong, you lose everything.
1: So you can
0: either walk away with $80 or $70, whatever, or you can all or nothing right now. What do you want to do?
1: You know what? My life is all or nothing right now, so I'm going to go for all or nothing.
0: Yeah! Let's
1: go.
0: If you get this artist correct, you will walk away with $150. If you get it wrong, you walk away with nothing.
1: Okay. It's fine.
0: Okay, here we go.
13: I want you to put it on, you know, and get lost in it. And I think it's important. There's only 9 tracks on this album.
0: Who is that?
1: Well, this is all or nothing for sure. Kanye West.
0: No, it's not okay. Oh. You just lost everything.
1: It's okay. It's totally fine.
2: Oh, man.
0: You know what? I love you. I'm going to send you $100, okay?
1: Oh, thank you. I appreciate it.
0: You're fabulous.
2: Can I throw in the other 50 because she was so fun? She was awesome.
0: Really? Are you sending her pity money?
2: Yeah, I'm going to do it. I'll Venmo it to Scotty.
0: We're going to
6: send 25 more. If Danielle throws in 25
2: yes,
6: more, we'll send her 200.
2: I'll send in 25.
17: Wait, yep. I'm in for 50.
2: Yeah.
17: So
0: $250.
17: You know what? I'm
0: going to
17: throw in $50 too to make it
0: $300. You're walking away with
2: $300. Yeah.
1: I just want to say thank you. I have to fly back to New York for my grandpa's funeral, so like, thank you so much. I really do appreciate it.
0: I'm so sorry to hear about your grandpa. I'm so sorry to hear that.
1: But thank you so much.
0: And you know what? Let's make it an even $500.
1: Oh my God.
0: But we're cutting you off right around there.
1: Wow, I'm speechless. Thank you so much.
0: Thank you for listening to us, Erica. And you give your family our best and $500 to help you in whatever you need it for. And thank you for listening to us. It's an honor to have you listen to us.
1: Thank you so much. I can't wait to get, like, ridiculed by all my students today. Thank you guys so much.
0: I hope they give you a really hard time. Hold on 1 second. Thanks for listening to us. Hold on 1 second.
1: Thank you so much.
2: That's awesome.
0: That was awesome. All right.
17: I want her as a teacher.
2: Yeah, she's awesome.
17: Yeah.
2: She's
17: great.
0: Oh, that was great. All right. It's kind of funny taking money away from people.
17: I love that concept.
2: It is real fun.
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2: Why are you laughing?
3: We were just, Diamond and I were having a conversation.
2: Diamond, what are you guys talking about?
3: Oh, we were talking basically, why is your uncle in prison?
4: What?
2: Do you guys both have an uncle in prison?
3: Well,
4: no.
3: I don't know if we can really get into it on the air, but I had an uncle that was in jail. Somebody else in the room had an uncle that was in jail, so it just kind of became a funny conversation.
4: Wow.
2: Oh, okay.
3: Why is your uncle in prison?
2: Okay.
3: Or why was your uncle in prison?
2: Call us now. Talk about your uncle in prison. We want to hear from you.
4: Don't you have other family members in prison, too?
3: Not anymore. Well, I have one that my brother works in a prison. Not the same thing.
2: I know, but you have some in-laws that are in prison.
4: Yeah.
3: Oh, yeah.
2: There's that. Anyway, we'll get into that later. Hey, so, yeah, reach out. We want to hear from you. Mm. If your favorite uncle, hey, maybe your aunt. It has to be uncle or aunt. It can't be a sibling or a parent.
4: Or have a grandma.
2: No. Oh, grandma. Okay, you're right, Danielle.
4: Thank you.
2: If your uncle, aunt, or grandma, not grandpa,
4: no.
2: Just grandma.
4: Yeah, grandma. Grandma's exciting.
2: If granny is in prison, or your uncle or your auntie.
4: Yeah.
2: Or your aunt.
4: Your auntie.
2: Let's go talk to Marissa. Now, the rule is this. We want to hear from you, but you can only get in touch with us if you have an aunt, uncle, or grandma in prison. So, Marissa.
5: Hi.
2: Marissa, so your uncle was in prison, but serving with someone we all know and love. Who was your uncle serving with in prison?
5: He was serving with Ja Rule.
2: All right.
4: Oh, my goodness.
3: Gotta put it on me.
2: So I can't remember why Ja Rule was in prison. Do we know? Do you know, Marissa?
3: Tax evasion.
5: I can't remember as well, but it was a Lomax security facility in upstate New York. And I remember we were going to visit my uncle that following weekend, and he was like all... like it got like, and it was a Lomax and it turned into a Hymax because he was there.
4: Wow.
2: Well, so he was, what, Nate?
3: Ask her why your uncle was.
2: Yeah. Oh, okay. Well, why was your uncle serving time?
5: My uncle was serving time for smuggling unknown substances over the border.
4: Okay. Oh. They were unknown and he still went to prison?
2: I'm sure they pretty much figured out what they were.
4: Oh.
2: Well, anyway, he got to serve a little time. Now, was he friendly with Ja Rule or he just knew he was there?
5: They had lunch together a couple of times.
4: Oh, very nice. That's so nice.
2: I would love to have lunch with Ja Rule.
4: Nice.
2: And your uncle. All right, that's cool, Marissa. I love your story, and I hope everything in your family is going well. You have a great day, and thank you for listening to us, okay?
5: You guys, too. Have a great one.
2: Okay,
4: you
2: bye.
4: Too.
2: There you go. In prison with Ja Rule.
4: Nice.
2: Hello, Tammy.
6: Hi, good morning.
2: Tammy, aunt, uncle, or grandmother in prison? Go right ahead.
6: It was my husband's uncle back in the early 70s. He used to borrow, air quotes, VW bugs from people.
2: He would borrow Volkswagens?
6: Yeah, he really liked Volkswagen bugs.
2: I know, but when you borrow something, you return it. Did he ever return the Volkswagen bugs?
6: He originally started returning them, and then he didn't return one, so he ended up in jail. And then... my husband's parents lived down the road from the jail, and my uncle was helping unload a tractor trailer of library books, and he saw his opportunity. So nobody was watching, and he walked out of jail and walked down my husband's aunt and uncle. And then he escaped for a few weeks, so the story goes, and walked the Appalachian Trail.
2: Mm-hmm. Wow. So where is he now?
6: Yeah, right? Oh, he's... not in jail. He drives tractor trailers.
2: Good. See, he did his time. He did his time. Oh. There you go.
4: Wow.
2: And he even escaped. Wow, he's got a story.
3: Yeah.
2: Can you say that? Okay, call us now if you've ever escaped from prison. All right, Tammy. That's cool. Give him our best and stay safe. Thank you for listening to us.
4: Wow.
2: There you go. See? What about you, Joanne? You're our last one. Uncle, aunt, or grandmother in jail?
7: My uncle was in jail.
2: Okay, this is a good story. Joanne, tell why your uncle went to jail.
7: So I just want to preface this and say that my family is from the Caribbean. Mm-hmm. So not that that makes anything better or worse, but I think it makes it more understandable, I think. So my grandmother owned a farm, and she came to visit us when I was younger in the States, and my uncle stole her cows.
2: Oh, so he stole, like, how many head of cattle did he steal?
7: he stole four of them, and some he slaughtered, and then some he, like, sold to people. So it was, like, a whole thing. Because he couldn't even recover them.
4: Is that common practice in the Caribbean?
2: To steal cattle?
4: Yeah.
7: I mean, no, but...
0: It happened.
7: Right. I think sometimes it's a little lawless.
4: Oh, okay.
2: Well, yeah, and cattle have, you know, head of cows, they have value.
4: Yes.
8: Yeah.
2: So he stole from your grandma.
7: Absolutely.
2: So grandma didn't go to jail. It was definitely your uncle. Now, is your uncle out now? He's all good?
7: He's out, and it's like the weirdest family thing because I hold grudges. That's just how I am. So everyone else is like, oh, Uncle Solo, what's up? And I'm like, guys, like, he literally stole from grandma.
2: Four cows. Well, there you go. But everyone's, they're all getting along, but you're still kind of standoffish a little bit.
7: Absolutely.
2: I can see that.
8: Oh, my God.
2: A cattle rustler in the family. Interesting. All right, Joanne, thank you. And I hope you have a beautiful day today. You're calling from Washington, D.C.?
7: I am. I just want to tell you all, I've been listening for years and years and years. We just moved to Washington, D.C. from New York, so I'm glad that the app is available so I can still listen to you every morning.
2: Thank you very much, Joanne. You have a great day, okay? And stay with us. I promise it'll get worse.
7: Yeah. All right. Bye-bye.
2: Take care. Yeah. I feel so boring. My family has no one in prison.
8: Mm.
2: Never. Mm. I mean, maybe I'll be the first.
1: The phone, Elvis Duran. The Elvis Duran phone tap.
2: All right, Garrett, yes. What do you have today?
9: Jalissa wants to play a phone tap on her dad, Sean. So Jalissa is currently attending summer school she's in high school, and she wants to play a phone tap on her dad. So I'm going to start the call from the school saying, hey, is your daughter coming to summer school anytime soon?
8: Uh-oh.
0: Here you go. A summer school phone tap.
2: Summer school's going on right now. This is appropriate.
10: Mm-hmm. Hello?
9: Hi, yes. Is this Sean?
10: Yeah,
9: boy.
10: Yeah, this is Sean.
9: Hey, Sean, my name's Mike Miranda. I'm the principal over at Thacker High School.
10: Yeah.
9: I was just wondering if Jalissa is going to be attending. The summer period is not that long. It's only a couple of weeks, and we have yet to see her.
10: What do you mean? My daughter goes to school every day.
9: She has been missing in action, so I don't
10: know. Hold on for a second. Let me see if she's getting out. I work late. I just got in.
9: Sure, no problem. No problem. No problem.
10: Jalissa, are you here? Oh my gosh, she's not here. She has to be at school.
9: Yeah, well, no, I just checked her classes. She's not there, and we had people check, make sure maybe she was in the bathrooms, but
10: hold
9: no,
10: on,
9: she's
10: hold
9: not.
10: On. Let me call her. Hold on.
9: All right, I just hung up on him. We're gonna call him back, and this one is all you.
11: Got you. Okay, got you. Mm-hmm.
10: Hello? Where you at, Jalissa?
11: I'm in summer school.
10: You're not in summer school. And yes, Christmas says you haven't been there in a week. What do you mean you're in summer school? Where are you at, Jalissa?
11: They just pulled me out of biology. Like, I'm in summer school, Dad.
10: Who's day? What's the teacher's name in biology?
11: Miss Jackson.
10: Miss Jackson is your biology teacher. But you hold on one second. Yeah. Let me bring your principal in on this phone call for a second. Let me find out if Miss Jackson is your biology teacher, because I've just been told by the principal that you haven't been to
11: school. What? What are you talking about, Dad? I'm at school. Why not?
10: You are not in school, Jalissa. You're not in school.
11: Can you just... No, that one right there. No.
10: What? Excuse me? Who the hell is that? Is that a teacher?
11: Yes.
10: Put the teacher on the phone. Put the teacher on the phone.
11: Whoa, Dad.
10: Whoa,
11: you
10: nothing.
11: Need to calm down.
10: Where is your little ass at? I'm sick and tired of this. Getting ready, you're acting just like Debbie, and I told you.
11: Can I see that in one size smaller?
10: What?
11: There you go.
10: Whoa, Dad. What is that that you're telling me? Can you see it in one size smaller? What are you talking about? You're in a store? You know what? I'm about to whip your ass when I see you.
11: I was going to go eventually and later.
10: Eventually
11: sometime.
10: Where? You're telling me your ass is out shopping? I'm not going for that, Jalissa. I'm not going for it. I'm not going to have these people calling me. I work all night long. And I got to get a call early in the morning about your ass ain't been to school in a week. I hope we can wait to get you real far in life, Jalissa. What role are you in? I swear to God, when I'm really having a good time.
11: Okay, wait, he's starting to get mad.
10: You're still shopping. I'm going to put you in some military school or something. I'm tired of this, man.
11: You got to calm down. You sound like you're about to bust a vein in your head.
10: Bust the vein? I bust that vein years ago when he started this bullshit in junior high school. Bust the vein. I'm going to bust some ass when I see you.
9: Excuse me. Daddy?
10: Excuse me, Daddy. Who the hell Sean? Is this? Who are you?
9: My name's Garrett from Elvis Duran and the Morning Show, and you just got phone tapped.
10: What?
9: You just got phone tapped by your daughter.
10: I know this is not no fault. Jalissa, I know you and having people call me this point.
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2: Nate asked an interesting question earlier. Did you grow up with something going on in your house that didn't seem odd at the time, but now that you're older, you look back on it, you're like, oh my God.
3: In Saran wrap. Because we always used to do that. Everything was covered in plastic growing up in an Italian.
2: If you're growing up in an Italian-American house, everything is plastic.
3: We had the plastic fruit on the table, but I'm like, oh, I guess it's kind of normal that our every remote control. That's why when I went over to my friend's house, I'm like, oh, my God, where's the Saran wrap? Why aren't you putting it on your remote control? But greasy fingers in our house.
2: Yeah, I have a lot of friends. When I moved to the Northeast and became really good friends with Italian-American people, the grandmother always had a living room that no one was allowed to go into.
4: Yep.
2: No, you're not allowed in there. Sometimes she had two kitchens.
4: You could go in there on special occasions.
2: She had a show kitchen and a regular kitchen.
4: Yep.
2: I'm like, what are you doing?
4: Like New Year's Day was a special occasion.
2: They would open up the gates to the living room?
4: Just depended.
5: Let you in.
4: My dad once put up a pool in the backyard, like an above ground pool, but he didn't level the ground, so it was lopsided. So everybody would come over and swim in the pool, and they would say, I don't know, I'm like, but this is how a pool's supposed to be, isn't it? I mean, this is how it looks. So eventually mom would say, we're going to take it down. Dad didn't put it up right. But to me, it was normal.
2: It was normal.
4: It was a pool. It worked. I didn't care.
2: I got Felicia on line 21. So, Felicia, what does your mom do for the newspaper?
6: So my mom puts her newspaper in the oven every morning. So, like they throw it in the front yard in a bag. She takes it out of the bag and she puts it in the oven and puts it on like 250 and leaves it in there for whatever amount of time and then pulls it out and reads it. She claims that she's allergic to wet ink or fresh ink.
2: Right.
6: But I don't actually think that's a thing. Like now being in my 30s, I'm like, wait, I don't think that's a thing. I think she just likes warm newspaper.
2: Now, does she ever forget about it and leave it in there?
6: Oh my gosh, yeah. Like my whole life growing up was just like us setting the newspaper on fire because we'd forget it was in there and like go to heat up the stove and be like, what the hell is burning?
2: Gosh, way back in the day, Felicia, when microwave ovens first came out, my mother was the first on the block to get one. And she said, the guy at the store says you can actually, hear me out, you can actually dry pantyhose in the microwave oven. She caught it on fire and it blew up in our kitchen. From then on, she was not allowed to put anything in the oven or the microwave oven if it wasn't food. Not allowed.
6: It should be a rule in our house, but it's not.
2: I know, but so did you sort of think that it was kind of normal to have a newspaper in your oven when you were growing up because your mom
6: 100%.
2: Did it every day? Exactly.
6: Yeah. The first time I realized it was weird was when a girlfriend came over and watched my mom do it and she goes, y'all eat newspaper? Yeah, it's just the thing that we do.
2: There you go. All right, Felicia, thanks for listening to us. You go have a good
6: day,
2: okay?
6: Thank you.
2: Gandhi, what did your dad used to do?
5: We had like thorn bushes and trees all over.

0: over our yard, and he would let them grow to the point that the HOA would flag our house all the time saying, this is unruly, what are you doing? And his response was, I wanted it to feel like India, where you don't just trim nature, you let nature do her thing.
1: Exactly.
0: And I said, Dad, I had a friend who has muscular dystrophy. He would come over and I had to go outside and hold all of the bushes back so he could get through. And my dad's solution was, go to his house. What are you doing?
2: Oh my gosh. Oh my gosh.
1: Nancy is on line 24. You know what? This sounds somewhat normal. Nancy, tell everyone what your mom used to do when you were a kid.
3: So my mom liked to have dinner punctually at 5:15. And if we were out playing, she would take a cowbell and call us in for dinner with the cowbell. But we lived in a suburb on Long Island, so it's not like we were on in farm country or something where we were miles away. So every night, all our friends would hear the cowbell ring and say, all right, time for you guys to leave for dinner.
1: Oh, here we go. Come on, Nancy, kids. Time for dinner here in the suburbs. Cowbell.
3: It's like Pavlov's dog.
1: I know, but and did you show up when you heard the cowbell?
3: Oh, you better. You
1: of
3: better.
1: Of course.
3: There was consequences if you didn't. Where were you that you didn't hear the bell?
1: Exactly. See? See? That was normal for you and your family. I love it. Thank you, Nancy, and thanks for listening today.
3: Thank you. Thank you. Love you guys.
1: Love you more. Thanks. Brittany on line 23. Oh, really? Did you think that? No, she's gone. Brittany actually said that the canned goods were all in alphabetical order in her house.
0: Oh, wow.
2: Oh, wow.
0: That's impressive.
1: But if mom did that, you just thought it was normal.
0: Yeah. Yeah.
1: And finally, Froggy, what else did your dad used to do?
4: So you are never allowed to you know how when soap gets too small, like you get down to the bottom of the soap, you just throw it away and get a new bar? Oh, no, mm-hmm. Not in my house growing up. My dad had a little dish. He would put the soap in. He would put them in the microwave and melt them all together and make a new bar.
1: That was creative.
2: Wow, that's very creative.
4: No, that's stupid. No,
0: it's frugal.
1: Stupid.
0: Good
4: people make fun of us. Like, my friends would make fun of us. Like, well, what are all the little pieces of soap there for? I'm like, oh, my dad's going to make a new bar. They thought he was like a handy craftsman would soap him. Like, no, he's just cheap. My dad is the cheapest human being on planet Earth, I swear.
1: He's an artisanal soap maker.
4: He is so cheap.
5: Yeah. Collectively, as a team, you guys are just literally the best.
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4: Abby. Hi, Abby.
5: Hi.
6: Hey.
4: So the other day, a lot of people here at the station had to go to the Empire State Building, which is always just a pleasure. We just love going to our iconic Empire State Building. And Abby was there, of course, to do something with our social media. What exactly were you doing? Can you tell us?
5: Sure. There was an artist doing a lighting at the Empire State Building, and I was capturing content for that.
4: Mm-hmm. Mm-hmm. Okay. So what happened? Because it's good to know that there's people keeping an eye on things. If you see something, say something. Anyway, go ahead.
5: Yeah, if you see something, say something. And somebody saw something. We were all leaving our book bags in this one area, and I went over to capture some content, and I was following around the artist and their team. So I had just kind of abandoned it there, thinking everybody was leaving their stuff there. But then a little bit later, I got a text saying, whose is this? Like, is this anyone's? And it was mine. And I was like, oh, yeah, that was mine. And somebody told me that they were very close to evacuating the building and doing a bomb sweep.
4: Okay, oh, my God. All right, and keep in mind, you know, evacuating the Empire State Building has to take a few moments, I'm
5: yeah.
4: sure.
5: Yeah,
6: oh, yeah.
7: And because I think it's expensive, too.
4: It's 100 yeah. and some floors high. Yeah, I wonder if there is a fee that yeah, has to be paid.
5: I would have ruined a lot of people's nights and days.
6: And they probably would have blown up your backpack.
5: Which would have been really upsetting. That would have been my work laptop and God knows what else is in there. But no explosives.
4: They bring out the explosives unit, which is, it looks like a big barbecue pit connected to the back of a truck. I've seen this in the movies.
6: Right.
4: Do they throw your backpack in there and detonate it?
6: Yeah.
5: Yeah.
6: I think they do. Like, doesn't like a little robot or something pick it up and like carry it out and then they blow it up?
8: They
6: make this all up?
8: Preemptively blow up God. Whatever they think might be a bomb.
6: Wow. Yeah.
4: Abby, you'd have to pay the robot fee.
5: That would have been

0: I would have had to pay the robot fee. I would have had to pay for a new work laptop. I would have had to pay for new gum or whatever else I have in there. Literally nothing else important, but it would have been devastating. But I was also really tired. It was a really wonderful event. I was so sleepy. And I was like, would this have made the night even longer? Or I feel like this would have meant that it would have really been delayed.
1: Oh my God. They totally do that. It says if law enforcement or bomb disposal teams believe a backpack contains a bomb, they take steps to disable or detonate it safely using a bomb disposal robot arm to disarm the device and control detonation.
2: Oh, damn.
1: Wow. To neutralize the threat.
0: Wow. I mean, that's good that, you know, people care.
3: Well, yeah, but if, when you know it's you, out of all the people who were there, you caused this. This was
0: I know.
3: All you. It's all you.
0: That's kind
4: also,
0: of
4: I'm always the guy that finds a cop and is like, oh, by the way, there somebody left a bag over there, just so you know. That's always me.
2: Oh, yeah, you're the guy.
4: So that would have been my fault.
0: Usually that's me, too, because I also assume everything is a bomb. Empire State Building and I have that in common, but this time it was my own doing.
3: What up, Nate?
5: Can I tell Maya, if you see something, say something story?
3: Sure.
5: So I was waiting for a subway one time in the New York City subway system. And I'm waiting, and, you know, for whatever reason, the train just, like, rolls slowly past. And I'm looking in the car, and I see that there's a bag just sitting there. Oh. Like a backpack just sitting in the subway car. So I'm like, oh, if you see something, say something. So I back up. I go out the turnstile, and I go to the woman in the booth, and I say, hey, I just saw a random backpack sitting by itself in that subway car that just went by. And she looks at me, and she goes, huh. And turns her head.
2: What?
5: I'm like,
3: wow.
2: No.
5: What? Like, ma'am, should you alert somebody? And she just started, like, typing on a screen, like, didn't acknowledge me.
4: And then you had to pay to get back in.
5: Yeah, and then I had to pay.
2: Damn. Of course, that's what Scotty focuses
4: right.
2: on.
4: Yeah.
1: $2.
4: I'd ask for a refund.
2: Oh, my God.
1: Oh, my God.
3: Oh, Lord.
5: Can't do anything right around here.
3: Well, I know. But if you do see something, you should say something.
5: Yes.
3: Because if something, God forbid, something happens and you didn't,
5: yeah,
3: that would be over your head.
2: Could you
3: for a long
2: imagine
3: time.
2: If something had happened after that and you were like, I told somebody! I told them!
5: Well, I would have gone on the news. I would have said, hey, I said something because I saw something.
1: You would have gone missing. That's a cover up. No way. Yesterday when we were walking in Jersey City, there's this like walkway area, sort of the Grove Street area.
5: Oh, yeah.
1: And there were little black boxes under a few of the benches and they looked very sus to me. I was like, what is that? And people were just sitting there chilling. And I poke Andrew. I'm like, what is that? And he goes, are you dumb? Those are rat traps. So,
3: oh, yeah.
1: Disgusting. That's worse.
3: Those are rodent traps.
1: Yeah.
3: I don't know. You know what?
0: I think
3: my Alex is very, very suspicious about everything. It's that built-in detective in him.
5: Yeah.
3: So whenever we go to an event, he always automatically looks for the exits and how to get there. There's his first place, second place, third place. Like he knows exactly where he's going to roll. And then, you know, and whenever we're backstage at one of our concerts, same thing.
5: That's
3: he
5: really
3: always
5: smart.
3: Knows.
2: Wow.
5: That's so smart.
2: That's very smart.
1: Brandon does the same thing in military training.
2: Yeah.
1: They tell you need to keep your eyes on that.
0: I do that too, but I don't have training. I just I just have disorders. But I assume that every piece of mail I receive has anthrax on it. it's usually just like medical debt. I'm just being notified about that, but every single time I receive anything that I'm not expecting, I'm like, this is anthrax.
1: Terrible.
3: You just have medical debt.
0: Yeah, they're like, you need to pay this bill, and I don't, so they keep sending them.
5: Oh my God.
1: Stand your ground, Abby.
5: I'm so trusting of everybody and everything. I don't, you know, I'll open up any envelope or box, and I'll always assume the best in people.
2: Yeah.
5: I always feel like people have the best interest.
0: That's crazy.
3: I'll tell you a story about that. So years ago, when the anthrax thing was happening, we were in our studios in Jersey City, I do believe. Mm-hmm. And every time a box or a piece of mail would come in, I would be, I'm not opening it. It's addressed to you, Elvis. So I think we had someone who was our go-to for opening up packages. And I'd say, can you take that back to the mail room and open that up? Because I was like, you never know. Someone's going to send some anthrax or maybe a medical bill. Yeah. I don't know what that is.
5: We actually
0: both
5: had
0: equally
5: that in
0: as
5: LA.
0: Frightening.
5: Kevin Secchi, he was our promo director at the radio station I worked at. And he was opening his mail at his desk. Mm-hmm. And he opens his package and there was a white powder in it.
2: Oh.
5: And he's like, and he just, you know, shouts out to the bullpen outside, everybody in the cubicles, goes, I just opened something and there's powder. And so somebody came and closed his door and locked him in, and then everybody left.
2: Yeah, well, you have to. You have to call.
5: I'm like, I felt so bad. Locked him in this room.
2: Wait, did they come in like hazmat suits?
5: And
2: yeah,
5: and they had to like investigate stuff. But I just, it was just like powdered sugar.
3: Didn't somebody ship a turd once?
1: What? You can ship turds.
4: Yeah, oh, yeah, there's a company that does that.
1: Yeah,
5: So Ryan, you got a turd.
2: He did? Ryan got a turd?
3: Yeah, Ryan got a turd.
1: Only one?
5: To be fair, it was a very
3: I would
5: big
3: like
5: one.
3: That back, please.
6: Hello?
3: Yeah, hello, lady.
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1: Hey, so has everyone on the show received a speeding ticket?
2: Yep.
3: Multiple
4: or seven.
1: What's so funny, Danielle?
2: Because that's why.
5: For sure.
2: Okay.
4: Has everybody gotten out of one?
1: I met someone last night who's never, ever received a speeding ticket. Ever.
2: Wow. What? Do they have a car?
1: Exactly. My question was, well, do you consciously drive under the speed limit, or what's your deal? They're like, no, they speed all the time.
2: They've just never been caught.
1: Exactly. Never, ever been caught. I thought that was so strange.
2: Wow.
5: And I wonder if they have one of those, like, friend of the police stickers.
2: Oh, those cards that I always forget to pull out because we have so many friends from the police, and I always forget to pull out the card. Wait,
1: I'm not convinced those work. Anyway, if you're speeding, they catch you, they pull you over, you know? So if it could be, you know, what? I don't know. Yeah, those
2: sometimes
1: cards.
2: You can get out of it. I've gotten out of it by using the show once.
1: You did?
2: See, now, I never throw the show around ever, unlike some people. Don't want to say names. But there was this one time I got pulled over, and I did use the show's name and say, oh, my gosh, you know, I'm heading in and blah, blah, blah. And he let me go because he was afraid. He listened. But that was the only time.
1: Wow. Yeah. I would never do that.
2: Oh, you've done that too, Frog?
4: I was driving in one day, and the station was off the air. And so I was hauling ass to try to get there because there was something wrong. And got pulled over. And when he pulled me over, I told him the station was off the air. He followed me to the radio station. I proved that I worked there. I walked in the building, and he was like, all right, I get it, but you still need to be safe.
1: Has anyone ever used the medical emergency, my wife's having a baby thing?
5: It doesn't work for me.
1: I'm always afraid to do that because they will do what they did to Froggy. They'll follow me. We'll escort you to the hospital,
2: right.
1: Mr. Duran.
2: I'm like, oh,
1: crap. So then you have to call the hospital.
4: Find out you don't have a wife.
1: You have to call ahead of the hospital, like, hey, do you have like a woman in labor? I need to borrow her.
2: Can I use her
1: to tell the father to go away? I'll pay him. I don't know. What's scary?
6: You know, I think that if you're speeding in a red car, you're more likely to get pulled over than if you're speeding in a gray car. I do think that the color of your car has something to do with the odds of being pulled over.
1: I do think that used to be the case before they used radar as much or the detection. The thing is now it detects no matter what color you are, but I could be wrong. Because they always said, no, don't buy a red car. You're going to get pulled over.
2: Right.
1: Of course, that from a guy who sounds like he's from the 1940s. But I don't know.
5: The worst is the red light ticket. When you go through the red light and it takes a photo of you, there's no denying it. And you're always making the guiltiest face.
2: Yes. And you hear the camera go off and you're like, damn it.
1: I'm telling you, they have those traffic cameras all over New York City. I think they bring in billions of dollars every year.
2: I bet you.
1: Pam on line 24 never ever got a speeding ticket. Let's find out more, shall we? Hello, Pam.
7: Hi.
1: Do you speed ever, and you've been lucky, or you just never speed?
7: Oh no, I speed all the time, but I guess I've been lucky and never gotten a ticket.
2: You better knock on some wood, lady.
7: Wow. I know.
1: I mean, when you say you speed, I mean, is it blatant, like over 10 miles over the speed limit, or do you try to control it a little bit?
7: Well, in certain areas, I know where the cops are, so I kind of control it, but like on the highway, speed limit's 65, and I go 75, 80 all the time, so.
1: Wow. And someone just sent a text and said, I just told them I really had to go to the bathroom. I had to go poo, and they let them go.
2: Yeah. Really?
1: Yeah.
7: I've been pulled over. I just never got the ticket. So.
1: Oh, really? So how did you get out of it?
7: Yeah. I don't know. Must have just felt good for me or, you know, was having a good day themselves. So gave me a good day and just gave me a warning.
2: Well, that's good.
1: Look, I tell you, the few times I have been pulled over, I've always been extremely courteous.
2: Yes.
7: Yep.
1: You know, just do everything you can, just like whatever they need, whatever they want.
2: I'm gonna,
1: you got me. You know, whatever you want to take advantage of me on the hood of the car, whatever you want.
7: Just something like that.
1: Just let me out of this. But
7: yeah. One time I had my dog in my car, and she was just barking at the cop. So I think he was just didn't even want to bother. So he just got my information, ran it, and then let me go.
1: Oh,
7: so.
1: Nice. Irritating dog in backseat. I need that.
7: Yep.
1: All right. Well, Pam, congratulations. I hope that your lucky streak of never getting a ticket continues for you. I wish all the best to you. Thanks for listening to us.
7: All right. Thank you.
1: All right. Hey, so, yeah. When the officers or the troopers pull you over, please be courteous. They're doing their job. They're doing their thing.
0: Don't answer the phone, Elvis Duran. The Elvis Duran phone tap.
6: All right, let's roll into Scary's new phone tap. Well, Sharon emailed us about phone tapping her boyfriend, Curtis. Turns out ever since Curtis bought a ShamWow online, he's been getting a ton of phone solicitations for all kinds of products. And he's glued to his phone. That's the kind of guy he is.
8: So he hates phone solicitors.
6: Despises them. So we figured we would whip out the old Rod Phillips, and we would do it again.
8: All right, so Rod Phillips is calling to sell a... The latest CD called Punk Pop Party. So what could this be?
2: Oh, no.
8: The thing is, when it's over, you're going to want to actually order this this fictional CD collection. Let's get into today's phone tap.
9: Hello?
6: Hi, I'm looking for Curtis, please.
9: Speaking. Who's this?
6: Curtis, this is Rod Phillips. How are you?
9: Do I know you?
6: The 90s were a time when you got your first cell phone. The information superhighway was exploding with commerce.
9: Hello.
6: You were illegally downloading your music from Napster and LimeWire.
9: What the heck?
6: Songs

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1: Hello,
0: sir. You'll get this 3-CD set.
1: I'm not interested in what you have going on over here.
0: And I'm sleeping with my clothes on.
1: Hello?
0: Curtis, this is Rod Phillips again from Punk Pop Party. We got the CD set for you.
1: Excuse me, sir. I don't have time for this right now.
2: Do you have the time?
0: Yes, you do, Curtis.
1: Hello?
0: Because this is the music of your life.
1: This is not my music. This is not what
0: I listen
1: to.
0: You listen to Green Day?
1: I don't have time for this.
0: They're the godfathers of modern pop punk.
1: Not that. No. No, I do not.
0: In fact, they are the ones that created this new movement.
1: I'm trying to let you know this is not what I want. This is not what I listen to.
0: Speaking of movement, I'm dropping some dookie on you. These are the guitar riffs that spawned a generation of pop punk.
1: What the f*** don't you get? I don't listen to this crap.
0: You don't?
1: Green Day, Black Day, Red Day, f***ing day. I don't listen to this.
0: What about Michael Jackson? Are you a Michael Jackson fan?
1: Yes.
0: Alien Ant Farm came around and made this song.
1: But this is not Michael. This is not Michael Jackson. Does that sound like Michael to you?
0: The black nail polish. The guy liner. The skinny jeans.
1: No.
0: It's all part of Punk Pop Party.
1: Illegal Alien Ant Farm. I don't want to hear none of this. Get off my phone and stop calling me, please. Stop calling me.
0: I also know you grew up near a beach.
1: How do you know where I grew up at?
0: Google Maps. Every beach has an Ocean Avenue.
1: Hello?
0: So Yellow Card knew this would be a surefire hit.
1: Hello?
0: Because everyone near a beach in America would think that they were talking about them.
1: There's a place. Who are you?
0: I'm Ron Phillips.
1: I used to sit and no bulls.
0: There's a place called Ocean Avenue. Here's a perfect song for the beach.
1: No, wait.

0: Did you play Nintendo?
1: I don't want your trash. I want to know how the f*** you know all this information about me.
0: Do you remember the Ataris? Get your board shorts on. Stussy, Massimo, Billabong.
1: Moron. What part of this aren't you getting?
0: Curtis, it's time to rock out with your out.
1: Hey, ass, listen. I'm reporting you. I'm calling the operator. You need to get charged with something.
0: Charge you $29.99 for this three CD set. It's Punk Pop Party.
1: Oh my God.
0: How about rap? You like rap?
1: But that has nothing to do with this.
0: How about songs like this? This has got some rap in it.
1: This is not rap. I don't want this rap. No.
0: These guys are as white as vanilla, but yet they tried to put rap and rock in a song.
1: Are you that stupid that you don't understand the words no and I don't listen to this? You can't be serious.
0: Are you not with me on this?
1: No, you what part of that aren't you getting? I'm not with you on.
0: You've heard this at soccer games, haven't you?
1: No.
0: When they score a goal, everybody goes nuts.
1: Your mom.

0: over the last three calls, I told you I don't want your
1: I got to tell you, my feelings are kind of hurt.
0: I don't give a about your feelings. You're harassing me. So your feelings and the music you're trying to sell.
1: I'm just trying to sell out.

0: son and go to the record store.
1: Come on, I want you to dance in place with me.
0: Radio plays what they want you to hear.
2: I don't want what they say.
1: Sing it with me. Sell out with me. Oh, yeah. Sell out of this three CD set.

0: Stuart, Ohio, on the phone. We're talking about haunted places. We all have our haunted place stories. And even though I've experienced things that I know are sort of unexplainable, I still don't 100% believe that there were ghosts.
1: Oh, wow. Okay, yeah.
0: But there's no other explanation. Michael.
2: Yes.
0: So you're talking about this place in Ohio called The Ridges. What is that?
2: So The Ridges was a sane asylum for years, and they practiced some unorthodox, you know, the lobotomies, electroshock therapy. Mm. Some of the patients were basically tortured and died there. And there's one wing that people swear is haunted.
0: Oh, wow.
2: I've been there in broad daylight with my wife.
0: Now, why would you go there?
2: She swore that. Why would we go there?
0: Yeah, what's going on?
2: Fascination with the urban legend that the place is haunted.
0: Mm-hmm. Is it open to the public, or did you kick the door in? I mean, what's the deal?
2: No, we were just traipsing. You can go there and walk around outside. Now, my wife wants to go inside, and she actually wants to go there, like, an overnight, and I'm not trying to partake in that.
1: I'll tell her to call me.
0: Danielle, you know, you sound tough. If you walked up to the door of the Ridges, the insane asylum, and said, okay, get your sleeping bag, go upstairs and spend the night, you wouldn't do it.
1: I don't know. If I had other people with me, I just might do it just to see what would happen. I don't think anything bad's going to happen to you. Maybe you would see a haunting or feel something, but I don't think anything bad's going to happen.
0: Mm. Wow. So, obviously, go ahead.
2: Sorry. She swore that that day she seen an apparition or a figure in one of the windows. And this place has been closed since 1993.
3: Mm-hmm. I believe it. Athens, Ohio is creepy.
0: Wait, the entire town?
3: Yeah, so there, OU, that's where
0: by
3: Ohio...
0: By the way, hold on.
3: Yeah.
0: If you're listening in Athens right now, our apologies.
3: No, they know. They know what's up.
0: They know they're creepy?
3: Yeah, Ohio University
2: is there.
3: Oh,
2: they're proud of it.
3: They are proud of it, and they have these massive Halloween celebrations out there because it's very creepy and haunted. It's, like, known. I mean, there are places in Ohio all over that are creepy. The Mansfield Reformatory, woo! That one's terrible.
2: The Moonville Tunnel?
3: Mm-hmm. Lots of stuff out there.
0: Hold on. What's the Moonville Tunnel? I got to go there. What's that all about?
2: So the Moonville Tunnel leads to a town that was Moonville during coal mining or some such era, and some people got run over by a train, and they say if you go there on Halloween evening, October 31st, you can hear the apparition scream, wail, the train coming.
1: Wow. Mm-hmm.
2: But you have to be there in the middle of the night. Like, you actually can visit there, Danielle.
1: All right, I'm coming. Let's go.
0: Well, so is Moonville still in action? Is that still like a thriving metropolis?
2: No. It's an abandoned town. Like, it's in an old abandoned town. The only way into it is through this tunnel.
0: Oh, my God.
1: Yep.
0: Wow. It's all perfect. We've got to go.
2: Yeah.
1: Your husband would love this, Elvis.
0: Will my Mini Cooper fit in that tunnel? Can I get through there?
2: No, I'm not quite sure your Mini Cooper will fit, but like I said, you go there Halloween evening. I've not made that trip either. My wife, she tries to drag me to all these things. I'm like, I'm not tempting it. I'm not going to push my luck.
1: Your wife sounds like she should be my wife.
0: God, you people are crazy.
2: Give her a call. I'm sure she would be thrilled to go with you.
1: There you go.
0: You know what I love? You know, Michael, everyone in every corner of America has that place right outside of town, like Moonville or whatever. Mm-hmm. And it's something that's part of Americana. We all have these frightening little things that we have to remember from as kids. That crazy lady that lived down the street that actually
2: had the haunted house.
1: Oh, yeah, we all had the witch on the corner, didn't we? All grow up with that.
3: I hope to be one.
0: In about 30 years, it'll be Gandhi and Danielle living together, the two witches down the street.
1: That's it.
0: I'm going to put them at the end of Moonville Tunnel. Anyway, thank you, Michael. I appreciate your call.
2: You're welcome.
0: And I know a lot of people living out there are going, yes, this is where we live. We're so proud. Michael, thanks for listening.
2: You're welcome.
0: So, Andrew.
4: Yes.
0: Talk. Tell us.
1: Tell us, Andrew.
4: So I grew up in Marlboro, New Jersey, and right next to it is the Marlboro Psychiatric Hospital.
0: It's always a psychiatric hospital.
4: Yeah. It always is.
0: Okay, go ahead.
4: So our woods, like behind our house, is connected to the psychiatric hospital. So you could just like go in your backyard in about 15, 20 minutes, you just would be able to like be on the grounds of the psychiatric hospital. We had to sneak around, but we would sneak around all the time. And there it was so creepy, so terrifying. Like, there was an abandoned prison that we would go into. There was one time that we walked in and there was a farm, too, because they would put the patients, like, let them work on the farm, too.
5: Okay.
4: We walked in and there was running water still for some reason, even though it was abandoned for at least 30 years. And the whole bathroom was covered in Joker cards. Mm-mm. I have no idea why, just the whole bathroom covered in Joker cards. It was terrifying. So I don't know. I don't know who was around there. We would go at night sometimes to like scare each other. It was scary. That building is very, very, very haunted.
3: I believe it.
0: You know what? It's funny. We look at the architecture of a building and it's the architecture that leads us to believe it's haunted. You're not really thinking about, you know, what actually happened there. It's like, no, that was designed to scare the F out of me.
3: Yeah,
4: yes.
0: You know what I'm saying?
4: Mm-hmm. Yes.
0: Another thing, I'm kind of thinking this through. We grow up seeing all these spooky movies about haunted houses and this and that. This is the only way we can actually live on set in a real haunted situation. Is that place, that abandoned psychiatric hospital 10 miles from town. That's the only way we can live that. So I understand the attraction, don't you guys?
1: Yeah, 100%.
0: What's up, Scary?
6: So I have several friends that have gone to Clinton Road in West Milford, New Jersey. Oh, this is a 10-mile stretch, very famous, that has this one area where a ghost boy will sit there, and if you throw a coin into the stream, he will throw it back at you.
3: What?
6: There's also reports of these phantom headlights of cars, ghost cars following you, and there's an area called Dead Man's Curve that stretch. Which, as you know, I mean, we sent our friend Greg T to that back in the day.
1: Yeah.
6: That's a crazy area as well.
1: Wait, is that the one with the tree?
6: No, that's the devil's tree where Elvis lives.
1: Oh, yeah,
6: in Hardin County. That's a whole other crazy spot.
0: Yeah, I got a devil's tree out here, so suck it.
6: But they say don't go to Clinton Road, especially at night.
0: Okay, all right. We're not going. Doctor's going to find me there. Yes, Gandhi.
3: Okay, I mentioned the Mansfield Reformatory. It's in Ohio, and it was a prison that had a psych ward and a TB ward on the top floor, and they shut it down. They have not done anything to it. There are haunted houses outside, but if you book early enough, they'll let you go inside. And when I was part of the morning show there, we went in, and we were determined to spend the night. When we got to the top floor, which was the TB ward and the psych ward, I kept feeling one of the people I was with touching me on my back and pulling my hair. And it was an ice cold hand. And I said, get off me. Stop touching me. It's not funny. And they were all like, no one's near you. We're not touching you. I said, I'm sorry. What? No one's near you. We're not touching you. And I looked and no one was near me. And things started falling off the ceiling. When I tell you, we sprinted out of that place. We went screaming like little idiots out of the Mansfield Reformatory within 15 minutes of being inside there. Because, I felt it. I felt it. It pulled my hair. It touched me. No,
1: I love it.
0: Wow. Yep. I love you. You said it's a psychiatric ward and a TB ward.
3: I know.
0: Okay, everyone in the room, start coughing. Ready, go, cough. All right, okay. That's the sound of the ghost of the TB ward. They're coughing. They can't stop coughing.
3: Oh, my God.
0: There's coughing coming from the coffin. I don't know.
1: See, it's so funny because she says she runs out of the house. When I thought my mom's house was haunted in Somers, New York, and in the middle of the night, I got up to go downstairs and get a cup of water, and something stopped me from going down the stairs. I just felt it physically stop me. And so instead of me like that, I said, all right, I'll go back to bed. So
3: no!
1: I went to bed.
3: Like, let me out of here.
1: If I see it or hear it,
0: I have to go investigate. We were staying in this old, huge, massive pile of a villa in Tuscany several years ago. A lot of our friends, we all got together and rented this place. And the people who own it say, this place is haunted. It had a huge, huge wine storage cellar that was like the size of a half of a football field below the villa. It was that big. This villa was so big, it had like a third and fourth floor. People were living up there. We didn't even know they were there.
3: Wow.
0: Because the walls are so thick and it's huge. Anyway, I swear to God, down the hall, I saw a man walk from one bedroom across the hall to another bedroom.
5: Really?
1: Wow.
0: And I'm like, holy crap, did you see that? And of course, what did I do? I had to run down the hall and look under the beds and look in the closets to make sure there was no one there.
3: You people are insane.
0: No, I had to prove to myself that it wasn't like someone who broke into the house. Uh-huh. Mm-hmm. And I had to prove to myself it was definitely a ghost.
1: Yeah.
0: And apparently it was, because there was nothing down there when I
1: did
0: got down.
1: Did you take
0: to the
1: a bat
0: hall.
1: With you to make sure? Or did
0: no,
1: you
0: I just ran down there. We were drinking too. But he had a hat on, like this black hat. And I'm not saying like Abe Lincoln stove. Pipe hat, but it was a big hat, and the guy had a beard. It wasn't Abe Lincoln. He didn't summer in Tuscany. I don't think so. But I saw it. But I had to run to it to find out if it was a ghost.
3: Mm. You know,
0: don't you have to do that?
3: No,
0: don't you need to go.
1: Yes,
0: prove it?
3: I always wonder, and I've said to Andrew, who are the people that in the scary movie hear the noise and they're like, hello. Who's there? And they go look for it. It's all of you.
1: Yep.
3: It's you people.
1: Yep.
3: You go looking and I will jump out a window.
1: I have
3: goodbye.
1: Issues.
3: No.
0: I know, but you know, the old white guy doesn't die early in the movie, so I'm in.
3: I know. That's why I'm extra scared, because
1: so
3: the brown
1: fine.
3: Girl usually is first.
0: Yeah, you're done.
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1: And you know, at the beginning of the year, I was saying Zara Larsson was going to be the it girl of 2026. And people were like, what are you talking about? What do you mean? I'm like, this is what I'm talking about. This is actually exactly.

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1: It's such a weird song to dance to. It's a great song, but it's a weird one to dance to. And my cat does the crip walk every time I have it on, so I got to play this for my cat. Sienna Spyro. Die on This Hill is on for my feline

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1: You know, apparently Taylor Swift is getting married at Madison Square Garden. They say $20 million for the venue. Who's going to perform? I mean, if you're at the Garden, you're definitely, you have someone's going to be, is it going to be Somber? We'll see.

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1: All right, what's up? 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

0: 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So what went down? 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
1: Because he has no communication skills.
0: Yeah, okay. 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

0: 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We're talking to people who have had terrible exes.
1: I actually don't have any because I've only been with one person. All good here, actually.
0: Wow, my name's Alicia. I've had a perfect life.

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1: Yes, I am. 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
1: Yaya Martinez checking in. If you got those requests or shout-outs, send me a song back on that free iHeart app. You could also reach out to me on the gram at Yaya Martinez. It has been a week, let me tell you. But we're here, right? It's Saturday. We're going to have a good day. You're going to send me your requests. We're going to turn it up. Here's Somber, Back to Friends, just in case you need to cry in the car.

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Hey, it's Yaya Martinez. Post Malone will be taking over Jack Trice Stadium in Ames, Iowa on July 17th. 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

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I just want to know if Kehlani's going to be giving lap dances to women on stage, because I would like to sign up for that. I volunteer as tribute. Here's Kehlani. Fold it.

0: 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It's 96.1 Kiss FM, Omaha's number one for all the hits.
1: 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Here's Olivia Rodrigo, Drop Dead. I know.

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Post Malone will be taking over Jack Trice Stadium in Ames, Iowa on July 17th. 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
1: 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It could really be bad. So shout out to them for making it successful.

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2: Getting into some Tame Impala and Jenny Dracula coming up. Ariana Grande. Hate That I Made You Love Me. I didn't know she was a Cancer until like last week.

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1: Just so you know, if you're planning a trip to New York and you wanted to go to Madison Square Garden because you're a Knicks fan, you're probably not going to be able to do it 4th of July weekend because Tay Trav are getting married there, allegedly. I kind of feel like this is a smoke and mirror situation. Like, I don't think they're getting married there for real, for real. I think, like, the paparazzi has it wrong, or, like, just gossip blogs and stuff like that got it wrong. I guarantee you they're gonna do something. They're going to go somewhere else and have the wedding just pop off. I just have a feeling. But just in case you do decide to go to New York next week, it's going to be a wrap around the Knicks arena because Madison Square Garden, because shut down. They got permits for it. So, yeah, not your party. Can't go.
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